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2: Open the cash register. I'll get the you-know-what in the back.
3: Right.
4: What?
5: What's going on?
2: Go on, open the cash register and no one will get hurt.
5: What's happening?
6: I think we're being robbed.
5: What?
4: You are robbing my store?
2: Yeah, now quit stalling and open the, register. I don't like having this kid around.
3: What? You're afraid she'll give the police our description?
2: Like I said, she's the perfect hostage.
7: Jenny, you're blind in sight only. But you have other senses that you use to compensate for that loss. What I want to do is help use your other senses with your memory to construct a, well, let's call it a sound picture of what you know.
8: I'm the victim of a robbery as well.
2: What?
9: Brace yourself, Eugene. Your car was the getaway car.
8: What?
9: Eugene, you said some things were stolen from your dorm room?
8: Yes, sir, my laptop.
9: Anything else?
8: Not that I was aware of.
9: I think you'd better go back and look again.
8: No.
9: What's wrong?
8: The hard drive on my computer where all the files were kept, it's been reformatted. Gone. Everything is gone.
9: What's gone, Eugene?
8: My files, everything. They've been completely erased.
3: Okay, Abraham Lincoln, you sit right there and be a good girl.
2: Maybe we should tie her up.
3: Nah, she wouldn't be dumb enough to try to run away. It's not like she can see where she's going.
2: You're not going to try and run away, are you, Abe?
3: We're three flights up, and I wouldn't want anything to, happen to you.
7: So, the room, if it was a room, was three flights up and sounded how?
5: Empty. Definitely empty. They sat me in an old wooden chair. It creaked, and I felt the leg of an old wooden table with my foot. But it had that echoey sound, like there wasn't any other furniture. Oh, and the doors creaked, and our feet swished on the floor like it was covered with dirt. No carpet.
3: You're getting into the swing of this now, aren't you, Jenny?
5: I think so, Dad.
7: You're doing wonderfully. Now, what else happened?
2: Okay, let's get changed. Ouch! That hurts.
3: You need to use the remover. You'll tear off a layer of skin doing it like that.
2: I just want to get on with it. I don't like having this kid around.
7: I suppose we can forget Mr. Holstein's and Katrina's descriptions of the culprits.
3: Why?
7: They were obviously wearing disguises.
3: How do you know?
7: Did you smell anything, Jenny?
5: Yeah, something that smelled kind of like paint or glue. Mm-hmm. And something like nail polish or nail remover. That kind of thing.
7: You see, Mr. Roberts, they used spirit and remover for their makeup. False mustaches, wigs.
3: I
7: must tell Captain Quinn that they're looking for men based on the wrong descriptions. You heard them changing clothes, correct?
5: Yeah.
7: To be expected.
5: One of them got shy and went into the next room.
7: Ah, their hideout had a second room. Now, that's good to know. What then, Jenny?
3: All right, so the plan is what?
2: I'll get rid of the car while you take the kid back to Odyssey in the, pickup truck.
3: What are you, nuts?
7: Ah, now there's a missing piece.
5: What?
7: The one said he'd get rid of the car. Mr. Meltzner's car, the one found in Odenton. But once he got rid of it, how did he return to his partner?
3: Maybe his partner picked him up.
7: Maybe so. It's worth noting for Captain Quinn. Mr. Meltzner's car was found in Odenton, near a gas station. An employee of the gas station may have seen something. How you doing, Jenny? You must be getting tired.
5: Yeah, I am. But I don't want to stop. I don't want the trail to get cold.
7: I appreciate that. But you won't be helpful if your mind isn't sharp and focused.
5: Yeah.
7: Let's take a break. Rest for tonight, and we'll start again first thing in the morning.
5: Okay.
7: In the meantime, I'll see what's keeping our good friend Mr. Holstein, and find out what he can tell me about this rare book of his.
4: Ooh, then what? So I said to the scoundrels, you must not lay a glove or any other foreign or domestic object upon this fair maiden's head. And they were so intimidated by my presence that I gave them that they hit me again and again until I had no choice but to fall on the ground.
3: Ooh.
4: But they were not without their bruises, let me tell you that for nothing.
7: Mr. Holstein?
4: Excuse me while I assist this

0: person that I have never seen before.
1: But Fred, if you never saw her before, how do you know it's her?
0: Oh my, that is an excellent question. I'll get back to you on that. Yes, how may I be of your help?
2: I'm Detective Ethan from the County Sheriff's Office. I've been assigned to this case.
0: Detective, I am so sorry. I could not come to you right away, but I could not close my shop.
2: Oh, that's all right. May I ask you a few questions?
0: Yeah, but I have already had a lengthy convulsion with Captain Quinn.
2: I'm sure you have. But I want to know about this rare book they stole.
0: Oh, yeah. The first edition Haugard book. So tragic to have it only a few hours and then, poof, it is in villainous fingers.
2: Who did you order it for?
0: I found it for Dr. Marcus at the college. And you can be sure for certain he was very disappointed not to have a book that he so wanted to have.
2: Well, I'm not a book collector, so you'll have to help me. Was the Haugard book rare enough for someone to want to steal?
0: It is, of course, funny that you mentioned that, because I have been thinking all day about it. It has been jiggling at the back of my neck, as you say. It is on the tip of my toes. They stole that book, but they left other, more precious first edition books that were sitting nearby.
2: Meaning?
0: Exactly, yeah. I can only suspect that they were not knowledgeable thieves with knowingness. Maybe they overheard my talk with Katrina about the book.
2: So, as a theory, you're saying that they thought it would be a quick and easy theft.
0: That is not what I said, but it sounds pretty good to me.
2: You know, that doesn't quite line up.
0: I didn't think so either.
2: This whole robbery seemed awfully planned for the culprits to simply decide to take the book on the spur of the moment. I'm gonna have to think about this.
0: And I will too. I love solving mysteries. I have an entire book section devoted to them.
2: One other thing.
0: Yeah, what?
2: Was the book in an envelope of some sort?
0: Oh, no! Slap your tongue. A book like that would never be put in an envelope. You put such books in study boxes. In fact, I remember seeing the book sticking out of the K knapsack when the one crook emerged from the back room. Naturally, I was cross that he would treat such a fine edition so poorly. Why do you ask?
2: Just more to think about. Well, I'll let you get back to your story.
0: Thank you, Detective. Come again in a short time.
2: Thank you, Mr. Holstein.
0: Now, where was I?
1: You were sprawled on the floor.
0: No, I wasn't. Not yet. Oh, yeah. As I was saying, I wrestled them both to the floor. And only after one hit me with a large reference dictionary did I succumb.
1: The old hit him with a large reference dictionary trick. Know it well.
3: Detective Ethan.
2: Captain Quinn.
3: Burke said I'd find you here.
2: Nice night, isn't it?
3: No time to notice. How's it going with Jenny?
2: Oh, she's a tough kid. She's helping out a lot. But unfortunately, the more I learn, the less some of this makes sense.
3: You're telling me. You want to compare notes?
2: Yeah. Did you send someone over to talk to the employees of the gas station?
3: In Odenton. Mm-hmm. Yeah. But nobody noticed anything unusual. At least, nothing we can use.
2: How did you find the car?
3: One of the kids at the gas station has a police monitor. He heard the description of the car and noticed it sitting there. We estimate the suspects dropped it off around 5.
2: Around the same time Jenny was dropped off at the police station. So, it's safe to say the one suspect then drove over in the pickup truck and got his partner.
3: Yeah, that's a reasonable guess. But there's another angle to this whole thing.
2: Oh?
3: Eugene Meltzner's dorm room was broken into, and whoever did it stole his laptop computer and his computer disks and then erased everything on his large desktop computer. It's fair to assume that this same person or persons then stole Eugene's car.
2: A getaway car.
3: Right. I asked him to compile a list of everything he had on that computer.
2: You think it's all connected?
3: I don't know. What do you think?
2: I don't have enough information to think yet. Right now, it's just a lot of scattered pieces. My mind's too fogged to put them together. You booked me a room at the Odyssey Hotel?
3: Yep.
2: Good. I think I'll go get some sleep.
3: Wait a minute. You didn't tell me what you've learned. We're supposed to compare notes, remember?
2: Tomorrow, when the fog is cleared, Captain Quinn. Tomorrow.
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2: All right, Jenny, we've had a good night's sleep, a delicious breakfast, compliments of your parents, and now I need you to think about that hideout again. Now forget the room, forget what they said. Think about the sounds outside, okay? Sounds outside. And then see if you can describe them.
6: I'll do my best.
11: Okay, Abraham Lincoln, you sit right there and be a good girl. Maybe we should tie her up.
2: Jenny, what do you hear?
6: A horn or something. I could hear it in the distance. Like the kind on a big truck. And trucks driving back and forth. You know, how they have that low rumble and the sound of gears shifting. And that beeping they make when they back up. Maybe bulldozers.
2: Go on.
6: Hammering. Definitely hammering.
2: What kind of hammering? Tack hammers? Nails? Jackhammering?
6: Pounding. Like chiseling. But maybe some jackhammering, too.
2: A construction site. Is that what it sounded like?
6: Maybe. And there's one sound I can't figure out. Kind of like a woodpecker. No, a machine gun.
2: A machine gun? You mean like on TV?
6: Sort of. But more like the machine guns in those old gangster movies.
2: A machine gun. But no other gun sounds?
6: No, just that one.
2: A firing range, maybe?
6: I don't know.
2: Describe it for me.
6: I can't. I mean, it sounds like a machine gun. That's the only way to describe it.
2: Oh, okay. So we have what sounds like a construction site, except for the weird machine gun noise. If you heard it again, could you identify it?
6: Sure.
2: Good girl. Officer Spector.
12: Yes, Detective.
2: I want you to get a hold of some sound effect discs.
12: You're kidding. Where would I find something like that?
2: Try the local radio stations or a recording studio. They must have some on hand.
12: Yes, ma'am, if you say so.
2: I say so. And you better find Captain Quinn. We need to talk.

0: could be. No, wait, can't be.
1: Oh, it has to be. That's all there is.
0: Yeah, but it isn't, see? It's nestled in a factory area. There's a steel mill and a computer manufacturing center. They would have had to drive past them to get to the demolition site, and Jenny didn't hear anything that sounded like one or the other.
1: Well, maybe she didn't notice.
0: Maybe she didn't. But there's another problem. This site has only one building being demolished.
1: So,
0: Jenny was in the hideout on the third floor of one building when she heard the sounds of another building being demolished. That means we need a demolition site with more than one structure.
1: But that's all there is.
0: That can't be. Well, look at the map. We're missing something or forgetting.
1: Like what? Jenny must have been wrong in what she heard. This is a dead end.
0: No, she was too sure.
1: But this is it. Back to square one. We'd have to...
0: Wait. What does this legend mean over here, near Mitchell Point?
1: Let me see. Oh, yeah. I know. That's where they're putting in the new interstate highway.
0: And this area here, what is it? An old ironwork factory?
1: Uh-huh.
0: It's right in the path of the proposed highway being constructed now.
1: Oh, I see.
0: What happens to those 1, 2, 3 buildings?
1: Demolished, I guess.
0: Yeah, but they're not on the list. Why not?
1: Good question.
0: Would their demolition be handled out of the state office instead of one of the local zoning boards?
1: That's possible.
0: Not just possible, likely. Let's get on the phone to the Capitol and find out.
1: Right. I don't care how you do it, you have to stop them. I'm going out there with my men right now. Jurisdiction? Forget it. Just stop those workers until we get there. Ah, bureaucrats.
0: Well?
1: Come on. That has got to be the place. 3 buildings, the old factory, an office building, and an apartment building used for the immigrant workers from the factory. All built around the turn of the century. They knocked down the office building last week. They finished the factory off last night.
0: Last night?
1: And the apartment building is coming down today.
0: Their hideout is in the apartment building.
1: Our boys were real smart. They figured the building with any evidence would come down before we'd find it. Paula!
2: Yes, sir?
1: I want every available officer at Route 32 and Columbia Road right now.
2: Right away, sir.

0: You must be Captain Quinn from Odyssey.
1: Yeah, who are you?
0: I'm Frank Phelan, the foreman of this site. State called and said to wait on blowing this place up. What's the problem?
1: We're looking for a couple of suspects in a robbery.
0: You won't find them here. We checked the building for people. It's empty.
1: The suspects may be gone, but the clues may still be around.
0: Well, good luck searching through all the junk for clues.
1: Joe, you take Bill and Ed through the front. Burke, you and Max start from the back and check every nook and cranny. And be careful.
2: This is the room, Captain.
1: You didn't touch anything, did you?
2: No, sir. Who'd want to touch anything in a dump like this?
1: Well, get the lab boys up here to check for fingerprints.
3: I'll be surprised if you find any.
1: Me too. But if our boys thought the building was being demolished, they might have been careless.
3: Look at this.
1: We can assume that's Katrina's knapsack.
3: Has to be.
1: Say anything else?
3: Not yet. I want to look inside without touching anything. Got a pen?
1: Oh, yeah, sure, here.
3: Thanks. Well, now that's interesting.
1: What?
3: The money's still stuffed in the front pouch.
1: Oh, so they weren't after the money.
3: No. Oh, no. Well, our lives just became more complicated.
1: How?
3: Inside this main section of the knapsack. Look.
1: They left the Hogard book.
4: Now, wait a minute. If the book was the reason Holstein's bookstore got held up, then why did the thieves leave it behind? And we still don't know how Eugene's computer fits into this scheme. Well, you know what you have to do. Keep listening. Meanwhile, don't forget to drop us a line. We'd love to hear from you. Simply send your letter to Adventures in Odyssey, Colorado Springs, Colorado, 80995, or

0: Or in Canada, write to Box 9800, Vancouver, BC, V6B 4G3. 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It's called The Perfect Witness. 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The Perfect Witness was written and directed by Paul McCusker. Our production engineer was Dave Arnold. And our executive producer is Chuck Bolte. And I'm Chris, hoping you'll join us again next time for more Adventures in Odyssey.
1: Right here on Victory 91.5. Don't miss a single episode of Adventures in Odyssey. They'll be back again tomorrow at 8 p.m. right here. And you don't want to miss what happens with this episode that we just heard. Yes, it's getting pretty exciting. So be back here again tomorrow evening at 8 p.m. for Adventures in Odyssey. Coming up at the top of the hour, it'll be Focus on the Family, who brings us Adventures in Odyssey. So thankful for that. And then we have ministry all evening from prayer. I'm going to be reading some scripture and all of the different, I say ministers for most of these people, especially they consider themselves that are bringing us this music. That includes Nicole Crote coming up next, and then NCS Collective.
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0: love about Victory is there when I need it. In the moment that I need a pick-me-up or I need a worship song or a prayer, God uses it always on time.
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0: It's called Beautiful Scandalous Night, Robbie Seban. Beautiful Scandalous Light Night. Yes, we think about, we talk about Good Friday, what all happened then. That night when they came with Judas leading them, came into the garden to take Jesus away. Mm-hmm. With all those soldiers, yeah, what were they afraid of that he was going to do? Kind of crazy, wasn't it? But it was beautiful what Jesus did and the rest of what he did and took all of our sins upon himself. Amazing, but scandalous. Yes, scandalous. So many people don't understand it. So many people will find fault with everything that Jesus did, which is amazing to me. Some people just crying out now and saying some very blasphemous things. But we were promised that that would happen, right? So we need to be speaking the truth in love. We need to be telling them about Jesus no matter how they treat you, no matter what they say. Speak the word. Speak it in love and tell them how much Jesus loves them. Yeah. And we have a great opportunity right now to do it anywhere you go. Yes, it may be difficult, but it will stand out if you'll speak and say something about Jesus, because just saying God is not enough. Because the question is, what God are you talking about? Tell them. Tell them that Almighty God, Yahweh, that we serve him in Jesus, the one who came, that was the way, the word, and he came to be our Savior and used the name Jesus, which means Savior, and that's the only way that we have access to the Father to be saved. So if you haven't done that, come to him, make him Lord of your life, just like the thief on the cross. Turn to Jesus and said, Lord, that first word, what he said, was gained him entrance into the kingdom of God. If you confess with your mouth the Lord Jesus Christ, believe in your heart that God has raised him from the dead, you shall be saved. That's a great promise. Take him up on that promise and do it. And do it.
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0: That is Chase and Company, and it's called And So Much More. Yes, and we do have much more tonight, too. And God always has more. You know, you can never get enough of God. How much of Him do you want? That's how much you have. Yes. Seek Him with all your heart. You'll find Him. Amen. I'm Tim, and I'll be back in about 30 minutes. But right now, it's time for Focus on the Family. And tonight, it is fighting for God's best in your marriage.
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6: And the light came on for me, Jim, when I could start to see these eight emotions as gifts from God. 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
5: That's Gabe Lyons, and he and his wife Rebecca are our guests today on Focus on the Family with Jim Daly. 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I'm John Fuller.
2: John, I had the chance to speak to Gabe and Rebecca at a conference in Nashville earlier this year, and they shared some powerful insights about the ways your past could still be affecting you and causing conflict in your relationship. 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
5: 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And Gabe and Rebecca are speakers, writers, and co-hosts of the podcast called Rhythms for Life. 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We've got details about the book online. And here now, the conversation with Gabe and Rebecca Lyons.
2: Gabe and Rebecca, welcome to Focus on the Family. 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
7: Oh, it's a joy.
8: Thank you for having us. We love being with you.
2: Now, you know, one of the key things, this is a great marriage book, a great life book, The Fight for Us. I love the idea of fighting for your marriage. It feels like too few of us in the Christian community are willing to

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2: 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Fighting for God's Best in Your Marriage. You can also look it up by the date, July the 9th, 2026. 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Coming up at 10, just a little less than 30 minutes, it'll be time for us to pray. Keep it right here. I've got music on the way, though. Patrick Mayberry and Anthony Evans are standing by.
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3: But I'm gonna get through this, so help me God.
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0: called Never Stop. It is Kim Walker Smith with Jesus Culture off the album Love Has a Name. Such a powerful voice she has and still has. Yes, she's moved away from Jesus Culture and just doing her solo stuff now. Incredibly good, incredibly good. And seems like she's got closer and closer to Jesus. That's what we all should be doing. Getting closer and closer to him, not further away. Not in this time when there's so many artists that are deconstructing and moving away from Christ. Don't do that. Because then when they reconstruct, most of them are not picking up what they had that was good. They were just throwing away the bad. But you can't just do that. Yes, we need to look and see if we've grabbed something along the way and say, no, we don't need that. That's, you know, messing us up. Lay it aside and keep walking, keep following Jesus. Yeah, don't move away from him. He's the author and finisher of our faith. He's the one that gives us life and breath. In him we live and breathe and have our being. Amen? So never stop pursuing him. You'll find him if you do.
1: Keep the music coming and the ministry moving.
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Amen to that. That is CeCe Winans from her great album, Believe For It. Never lost. Never lost a battle. Jesus is victorious. Always. He's victorious. He always does what he wants to do because he's sovereign God. He always does it

0: Sometimes he moves away from you and lets you make your own decisions, because he's also gracious and merciful, and his grace means that he's not forcing things on you, but he's offering you salvation. He's offering you new life, but you got to accept it yourself to prove that you love him. Yes, and using the faith that he's given you, like he's given everyone, a measure of faith, use it toward him. Have faith in God. Believe him. Believe that he is the only way to God the Father. Believe that he is the way, the truth, and the life. Yes, and that he's never lost a battle at all. You say, well, what about all this stuff happening in the on the earth? He's not finished yet. Right now, he's trying to deal with you, trying to pull you closer to himself, giving you more time to get close to him, maybe giving you time to come to him for the first time and give your life to him. Maybe right now is the time you should do that. Join me right now. We go before the throne of grace in prayer. Heavenly Father, I thank you. Yes, you're almighty, all-powerful, seated on your throne, and Jesus, the Son, is seated on his throne to your right hand. Yes, the victorious one that overcame death, hell, and the grave, seated there making intercession for us. Oh, so good that you love us that much, that you love us that much. Lord, I pray for people that don't understand that, that haven't given themselves to you, have not submitted themselves to you. I pray, Holy Spirit, you'll go strong and draw them to you right now. Let that conviction come upon them so strongly. Thank you, Lord, because you love them and because you're drawing them to yourself so that you can give yourself to them, reveal yourself to them, and be right there with them, Holy Spirit. Walk along beside them, and you'll live inside of them as they give their lives to you, Jesus. Yes, as they declare that you are Lord, confess with their mouth that you are Lord and believe that God has raised you from the dead, they shall be saved, because that's your promise, and you'll do it. You'll do that. Amen. You'll do it. Thank you, Lord, for who you are. Thank you, Lord, for what you're doing. Thank you, God, for what you've already done, that we can look back and it builds our faith. But thank you for the things that are coming that we haven't seen yet, that we're believing with hope, knowing that you are for us and not against us. If we are seeking you and serving you and we're loving you by keeping your commandments, oh my, there's so much you'll do in our lives for your kingdom and your righteousness' sake. You'll lead us in paths of righteousness for your name's sake. Thank you, Lord, as we will follow you and serve you for the rest of our lives. In Jesus' holy name we pray. Amen and amen.
1: The Lord is near to all who call on him, to all who call on him in truth. If we may pray for you, call us at 770-781-9150 or leave details on our Facebook page. 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

Have you been praying? Yes, that's Caleb Meacham. And I've been praying and save you. He saved me from myself, like he's saying. Yes, myself.

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The Bible says that it's not just the devil trying to lead us astray. It's our own selves. It can be because we're led away of our own lust, our own ungodly desires that we want. And we say we'll do anything to get it sometimes. And you're led away of your own lust. And then you think about it, and then you do it, and it brings forth sin in your life. Brings forth sin. That's what Jesus came to. He paid the cost, paid the price for you to not have to do that. You say, well, I can't help it. Oh, you can't, but the Holy Spirit can help you. The Holy Spirit can let you know that God gives you a way of escape with every temptation. Take the way of escape. Just turn around and say no. Easiest thing, just say, no, Satan, and turn away. Turn away. Say no to yourself. Say, I don't need that. I shouldn't be doing that. No, God's told me no. I'm going to lay it aside, and I'm going to walk this race with patience right behind him. Be thankful for what he's done for you, and be thankful and grateful for what he's going to do for you.

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That is Taya from her album One and Only. Of course, Cody Carnes on there helping her with that, too. Powerful vocals with both of them. One and only, the only God. There is only one. There's only one way to God the Father. That's through Jesus Christ the Son. There's only one God. Only one God. And he made sure to tell them in the Old Testament, you shall not have any gods before me. Any other gods, none. Even the ones that are mythology, the ones that aren't real, he was serious about it. And then the ones that may be real, they're demons, because there's only one God. There's only one all-sufficient one that doesn't need anyone or nothing else to exist and has always existed, and that is God our Father. That is Yahweh. That is Yahweh. That is Jesus Christ, the same yesterday, today, and forever. Why you're looking somewhere else? Somewhere else will only bring you fear and only bring you not knowing where you're going after you leave this life. Yes, uncertainty about it and uncertainty about this life. Oh, you can be sure in this life and for the life to come if you'll come to Jesus and remain in him. Yes, we'll talk about that in a few minutes. Remain in him. Stay in the vine. Yes, and there won't be any question about it if you're following the one and only.

That's right, you're a stranger no more. I touch on this ever so often. I'm Tim Watkins, by the way. Big Daddy Weave and Zach Williams there off Big Daddy Weave's album, Let It Begin. Stranger no more. You're no more just an old sinner saved by grace. No, now you are the righteousness of God in Christ. And now, you, if you were in Christ, here's what he says in John the 15th chapter, verse. Jesus says this, I am the true vine, and my Father is the vine dresser. Every branch in me that does not bear fruit, he takes away. Get that? Every branch in me. You are a branch in him, okay?

0: okay, but you're not bearing fruit. And the Father takes it away. Every branch that bears fruit, he prunes. It'll hurt, but it helps you, like it says, to bring more fruit, to bear more fruit. He says, you are already clean because of the word which I've spoken to you. He's talking to his disciples. Then he says this, abide in me. That does not mean just visit me one time. That does not mean whenever you feel like it, you know, talk to me, or whenever you feel like it, you abide in me. No, abide means stay, remain in him. That's up to you. God is not going to remain, not going to abide for you. He will abide in you if you abide in him. Here's what it says. He who abides in me and I in him bears much fruit. For without me you can do nothing. If anyone does not abide in me, he's cast out as a branch and is withered. And they gather them and throw them into the fire and they're burned. You don't hear this preached much. If you abide in me and my words abide in you, you will ask what you desire and it shall be done for you. You say, wow, I can ask anything? No. Read what it says. If you abide in me and my words abide in you, you can ask what you will, ask what you desire. Your will, though, is given over to Christ's will. And you're asking according to his will, he will hear and it shall be done for you. It says, by this my Father is glorified that you bear much fruit, so you will be my disciples. We're going to keep reading this for a little bit tonight. So keep it right here on Victory 91.5. I have a time of prayer coming up again at the top of the hour. We got Bethel Music, though, and Sidewalk Prophet standing by.
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1: I can't see you in your car right now, thinking that you already figured it out. This is a song about love.

So we need to do that as Evelyn Comer and leaning on Jesus. Leaning on him. Lean on him. I am not ashamed to say that I lean on him. You want to call him a crutch? I don't care what you say. I know what he is. He's God Almighty. And he's always stronger than I am. And his strength is made perfect in my weakness, not when I build myself up, but when I humble myself down before him. That's when he realizes that you mean business with him. When you humble yourself before him, yes, humble yourself in the sight of the Lord, and he will lift you up. He gives grace to the humble, but he resists the proud. I don't want to be proud with him. No, not in that way at all. Mm-mm. Not arrogant, not shaking my hand at God, telling him what he's going to do. Or like we were told for so many years in the church, that you could order God to do things for you. Oh, stupid things. Just ridiculous things. He's God. He will do whatever he wants to. It's an amazing thing that he allows us to be part of his kingdom. It's an amazing thing that he trusts us with that, but we have to prove ourselves trustworthy before he gives us that authority. So, seek him with all of your heart. Lean on him. Yes, you can't do it by yourself. You can't do anything by yourself. You can't breathe by yourself. You can't live by yourself. You can't make your heart beat. None of that. None of it. But in him, you live and breathe and have your being. And in him alone, we put our trust, those of us who trust him and that are seeking him with all of our hearts. Let's do that right now as we go before the throne of grace in prayer. Heavenly Father, as we come before you, it is so evident that we are not God, that we will never be, no matter what the cults say. We will never be God. We don't want to. We don't want to try to ascend to the throne the way that Satan did, and you kicked him out of heaven, and a third of the angels went with him. Yeah, you meant business by getting rid of that stuff. We don't understand it all, what was even allowed there, but it was allowed for a reason, and we'll find out for that later, because we know that you do all things well. You do all things good. And as we love you, you're working all things for our good, and I thank you. Thank you, Lord. Thank you. We will lean on you because we are weak, but you are strong. We don't have a clue about so much, but you have all knowledge, all understanding, all wisdom is yours. So we will serve you with gladness. Yes, with gladness, not with a heavy heart. With gladness, not with a sour face. People think we're Christians because we have a sour face. That's ridiculous. No, the joy of the Lord is my strength. I thank you for that, Lord, that your joy is my strength. Thank you, Lord, that you place that in the scripture, that we can live with it. Yes, that you will give us peace that passes all understanding if we keep our hearts and minds stayed on you and as we lean on you, Jesus. Amen. Thank you for it. We glorify you in our lives. In Jesus' name, amen.

The Lord will keep you from all harm. He will watch over your life. The Lord will watch over your coming and going, both now and forevermore. Victory 91.5 and Victory.radio. WWEV Cumming Atlanta, the sound of revival.

0: Victory 91.5, that is Woodlands Worship from the album In the Meantime, a live album. Take the World is the name of it. Yeah, Take the World, but Give Me Jesus. Yeah, just harkens back to the old song that we used to sing. And what I was talking about earlier, what I was reading earlier was from John, the 15th chapter. I'm Tim Watkins, by the way. And let's jump back up before I get into the ninth and tenth verses, and kind of review here. In verse 4 of John 15, Jesus says these words to his disciples, "Abide in me." That means stay in me continually. "Abide in me and I in you. As the branch cannot bear fruit of itself unless it abides in the vine, neither can you unless you abide in me." Seems pretty important, doesn't it? Verse 5, "I am the vine and you're the branches. He who abides in me and I in him bears much fruit. For without me, you can do nothing." That don't mean you can do a little bit. No, you can do nothing. "If anyone does not abide in me, he is cast out as a branch and is withered, and they gather them and throw them into the fire, and they're burned." "If you abide in me and my words abide in you, you will ask what you desire and it shall be done for you." Like I said earlier, because you're asking according to the will of God. "By this my Father is glorified, that you bear much fruit, so you will be my disciples." Verse 9, "As the Father loved me, I also have loved you. Abide in my love." Now listen to this, verse 10. "If you keep my commandments, you will abide in my love, just as I've kept my Father's commandments and abide in his love." You understand that? If, there's ifs all in through here. "If you abide in me and my words abide in you, you can ask what you desire, it shall be done for you." But then he's saying here, "If you keep my commandments, you will abide in my love." That means if you're not keeping his commandments, you're not abiding in his love. You have to read it as it says and what it doesn't say. And he says, you have to keep my commandments in order to abide in my love. In another place, he told his disciples, "If you love me, you'll keep my commandments." He put it that way. So, do you love him? He says, "Just as I've kept my Father's commandments and abide in his love." Then he says this, "These things I've spoken to you, that I might be mean to you and just beat you up over this." No, absolutely not. This is what he said, "These things I have spoken to you, that my joy may remain in you and that your joy may be full. This is my commandment." Here it is, my commandments. "My commandment, that you love one another just as I have loved you. Greater love is no one than this, to lay down one's life for his friends. And you are my friends if you do whatever I command you." John 15:14. John 14:15 is what I just said a while ago, that if you love me, you will keep my commandments. Yeah, 15:14, 14:15 in the book of John.
1: 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Never a downer.
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arise, shine, for the light has come, and the glory of the Lord rises upon you. See, darkness covers the earth, and thick darkness is over the peoples. But the Lord rises upon you, and his glory appears over you. 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

Victory 91.5, that is Influence Music, and that's What the Blood Does. It's Matt Pelt on lead vocals there. That's What the Blood Does. It does so much on me. I mean, just only that it cleanses us from all sin. The red blood of Jesus changes our dirty black sin and washes it whiter than snow. My, pretty incredible what God does. What he does in our lives, what he does in our hearts. Yes, gives us a new heart. Changes everything. You become a new creation in Christ Jesus. Old things pass away. Behold, all things become new. Not just a few. All things become new. Everything. Your past is forgiven. Now go forward. This is a beginning point. What will you do with your life for the rest of the life? Will you serve Jesus or not? That's the test. That's what it is. But you become born again as a beginning, just like being born again as a little baby. You're just starting. You're starting that life, that trek, that walking, learning to walk, learning to run, learning to pace yourself, learning to stay right behind Jesus. That's the thing. That's the thing. And realizing what his blood has already done in your life. Amen.

Amen to that. He saves, doesn't he? That's Chris Tomlin. Jesus saves. You need to tell people about it, too. If you've been saved, overcome by the blood of the Lamb and the word of your testimony by telling people your testimony of what he's done in your life and what he's doing right now and what is the future for you. Because if you serve the Lord, you'll be with the Lord forever. Yes, if you seek him with all your heart, you're going to find him. That's just who he is. And he's waiting on us to seek him. Well, I'm Tim Watkins, heading out for this Monday through Thursday time when I'm with you from 7 till midnight. Be back again on Monday, the Lord willing. But I'll also be here.

0: here on Sunday evening from 6 till midnight with a classic cafe. Hope you can join me. It'll be the 70s, 80s, 90s, and decade of 2000. So much good music. There's going to be some well-known hits. There are also some that you may not have heard before that'll be pulled off the albums. And it's just really, really good music. Looking forward to being with you. That's this Sunday evening from 6 till midnight. Well, Teresa Croft, she's coming in at the top of the hour to take you through the overnight on the watch. Always good ministry and good music with Teresa.
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keeping you encouraged all day, every day. Jesus looked at them and said, "With man it is impossible, but not with God, for all things are possible with God." It's Victory 91.5.

0: And good morning. Welcome to your Friday. We transition to The Watch. I'm Teresa. So delighted you are with us. We pray at the top of the hour. Let's open up with scripture, shall we? Isaiah 43, verse 1. But now, this is what the Lord says. He who created you, Jacob, he formed you, Israel. Do not fear, for I have redeemed you. I have summoned you by name. You are mine. Wow. So we thank you, God, that you created us. You redeemed us. And you even call us by name. So we thank you, God. We bless your holy name. It's like we are yours, God, and that settles it. You are good, and you're watching over every soul listening right now. And someone right now may feel like you cannot rest because of the things swirling around you. Or you cannot put the weak down. Oh, Holy Spirit, settle their thoughts. Be the rest they have been chasing. Yeah, we pray for you. Thank you, God, you are able. Thank you for redeeming us. Thank you for new days and new hope. Thank you for perseverance and the strength we have in Christ to persevere. Thank you, God. We love you and we bless you. We lift on high the name of Jesus. A number of prayers on this prayer list. I don't always name them out, but there's certain ones that just, you know, they all touch my heart. Lift up a listener's precious wife of 50 years who's battling kidney cancer and is very sick. Oh, God, thank you for your healing touch. Thank you, Lord. A number of other prayers having to do with healing. We lift them up to you, God, and we thank you as we pray in the name of Jesus. All right, let's get back to the music, shall we? Vibe Worship, Lloyd Nix, they are lined up next.
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0: Victory 91.5, it's Caitlin Danos. Hey, good morning. You're listening to The Watch. You know, you do not have to earn your way to God tonight. Oh, the door is already open. We think we have to clean up before we are allowed to come close to God. That is not the God of Scripture. So come to Him tonight without the long list of qualifications. Approach the throne of grace with confidence. The veil has been ripped open because of the finished work of the cross, so you can approach the throne of grace and find grace to help in time of need. It's like a child walking into a parent's room without knocking. You have access because of whose you are. The grace you need is for right now. I've been looking for this verse that has to do with this. I found it. Hebrews 4, verse 16. Let us then approach God's throne of grace with confidence, so we may receive mercy and find grace to help us in our time of need. Because of Jesus' work, we can approach God's throne of grace with confidence.
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My dear friends, stand firm and don't be shaken. Always keep busy working for the Lord. 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

0: Victory 91.5. It's Abby Gamboa. Hey, Gamboa. Come on, Teresa. Hey. Hey, how are you doing this morning? Did you know your purpose did not expire because the timing went sideways? Your calling is still there. You know, you may look at the years that did not go to plan and assume the calling went with them. But God does not cancel a purpose just because the road got long. You know, that calling is like, I'm learning this, is something so deeply embedded in you. So stop grieving a calling that is still very much alive. The Lord will fulfill His purpose for me. His love endures forever. Like a letter still stamped and addressed, even after it sat a while on the counter, your purpose is still going to be delivered. Delay is not denial. The Lord will fulfill His purpose for me. Your love, O Lord, endures forever. Do not abandon the works of your hands.
1: All authority in heaven and on earth has been given to me. Therefore, go and make disciples of all nations, baptizing them in the name of the Father and of the Son and of the Holy Spirit, and teaching them to obey everything I have commanded you. And surely, I am with you always to the very end of the age. Victory 91.5 and Victory.radio, the sound of revival.

0: Victoria 91.5, Hillsong Worship. Yeah, it's Hill, only Jesus. Hey, good morning. We're making our way to the top of the hour. You're listening to The Watch. So you may be exhausted, are you? And most of it is not from the work. It's from trying to be enough. That kind of tire does not lift with sleep. I understand that. It only lifts when you stop earning your worth. So bring the bone-deep tiredness to the only one who can take it. Jesus said, "Come to me, all you who are weary, and I will give you rest." Like setting down a heavy bag, the moment you walk through your own front door, you can let it go. He said, "You can come tired." When it's all said and done, grace is not a wage you finally earn at the end of a long week. It is a chair pulled out for the moment you walk in, with your name on it, set there long before you arrive.
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You'll see. Ah, victory. 91.5. It's Maddie Jane with Good Plans. Hey, good morning. So glad you're listening at the top of this hour, 1 a.m. hour. You're listening to The Watch. I'm Teresa. We open up the Word and we before we pray, and I love this verse. Proverbs 18, verse 10. The name of the Lord is a strong tower. The righteous run to it and are safe. So God, we thank you. Evening, morning, and noon, we can cry out to you, and you are there. We can run to you.

0: and find our safety of our soul, of our mind. Thank you, Father, that we can enter your throne with grace, with confidence. The finished work of Jesus made that possible. Jesus, you didn't run from the cross, you bore it. So that we always have a place to run. So thank you for your obedience, for your love. Oh God, thank you for Jesus. Thank you, Jesus. We worship you. Maybe you are carrying a fear that you haven't said out loud and it's just tackling you down. You're bracing for something tomorrow and it's really filling you with dread and worry. Oh, Holy Spirit, be their shelter tonight. Hold every person and every request on our prayer list and on our heart tonight. God, thank you. We trust you. We believe you. You are able. As we pray in the name of Jesus. All right, let's go. Iveth Luna and Andrew Rip, they're lined up next. It's the sound of revival on the watch.
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0: Victory 91.5. It's Mac Brock with the greatest victory. Hey, good morning. We're so glad you're listening to The Watch. I'm Teresa. You know, at 1 in the morning, oh, dark 30, the accuser works the night shift. Yeah, he has this way of dragging up the thing you thought was settled and says God holds on to you based on your record. But listen, you were never saved by your record. The finished work of the cross of Jesus Christ means you get to always come from the place of victory. I want to remind the enemy of that. So let the grip of grace be stronger than the grip of your fear tonight. No one can snatch them out of my hand, says Jesus. Like a parent's hands wrapped around small child's crossing a busy street, the strength is in the bigger hand. You stay held because he will not let you go. John 10:28 says, I gave them eternal life and they shall never perish. No one will snatch them out of my hand.
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Victory 91.5, keeping you grounded in the Word. In your hearts, revere Christ as Lord. Always be prepared to give an answer to everyone who asks you to give the reason for the hope you have. But do this with gentleness and respect. 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

0: yours to carry. So how about some sacred surrender? Yeah, that thing, you grip it all day, and then you bring it to bed and it sits on your chest at 1:00 dark 30 in the morning. You know, surrender is not giving up. Think about that for a second. So lay it down tonight, friend, on purpose, piece by piece. Cast your cares on the Lord and He will sustain you. It says that in the Word, Psalm 55:22. Cast your cares on the Lord and He will sustain you. He will never let the righteous be shaken. So you have something heavy on your shoulders. As you learn to trust, it's like that heavy thing you're carrying, you put it down and you get some relief because you know who's meant to carry it. God is your strength. So God is asking for your trust, not your strength.
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0: Victoria 91.5. Bethany, Worry, That's How I Know. Hey, good morning. You're listening to The Watch. We're making our way to 2 o'clock. You know, fear and faith both ask you to believe something you cannot see. Fear says, believe the worst is coming. Faith says, believe God is already there. So when the fear rises, you can answer it with trust instead of willpower. David in the Psalms says, when I am afraid, I will put my trust in you. And then to complete that, when I'm afraid, I put my trust in you, O God. I say, my times are in your hands. Like choosing which voice to believe when two are talking at once, you turn toward the truer one. Faith still gets the final word. When it's all said and done, fear is a tide that comes in loud at night. But faith is the rock it breaks against. Still standing in the morning, wet, but unmoved, exactly where it always was. And guess what? You get to stand on the rock.
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Your word of victory on Victory 91.5.

Victoria 91.5. It's Brandon Lake with The Great I Am. Hey, good morning. You're listening to The Watch as we make our way into this 2 a.m. hour. I'm Teresa. So glad to be with you. Top of every hour, you know it, we pray, opening up with Isaiah 41, verse 10. So do not fear, for I am with you. Do not be dismayed, for I am your God. I will strengthen you and help you. I will uphold you with my righteous right hand. Well, God, we just bless your holy name. We thank you for the strength that you give us. And we don't have to be feared. We don't have to be dismayed when we fix our eyes on you and realize the finished work of the cross. That is victory, and we get to come from that. But God, thank you in the midst of life for strengthening us and helping us, upholding us. So we are full of praise.

0: We do not face the dark alone. We praise you for a hand that has never let us fall or fail. And Jesus, we do thank you. You bade the Father through the darkest hour any soul has faced so that we would never be left to ourselves. The finished work of your death and resurrection, now seated at the right hand of God, our Father. So thank you for that love that came all the way down, that finished the work, that obeyed your Father. So we worship you. You are gentle in the low hours, God. You are faithful when we are weak. And maybe you are listening right now and you're gripped by something that can only have an F before, and that's fear. Or maybe you're worrying. Your worry, like, it's got a face and a name. You're worrying about a situation, worrying about a relationship. Holy Spirit, I pray you uphold them, steady them. Thank you, Father. And gather every name and every burden, listening and on our prayer list, into your care, O God. It's in Jesus' name we pray. Amen. All right, let's go. Let's get you back into some music. It's the sound of revival on the watch.
1: I lift my eyes to the hills. Where does my help come from? My help comes from the Lord, the maker of

0: Victory 91.5, Billy Thompson. Hey, good morning. That song can end right now. Yeah, thank you. The oohs went a little longer than I thought. Okay, here we are. You're listening to The Watch. I'm so glad you are. You know, let's talk about endurance, can we? The thing you are pushing through is building something the easy road never could. You are tired of standing firm with no finish line in sight. But standing firm is not standing still. Oftentimes, that standing still might be simply in obedience. Glory to God. So, friend, hang on through the hard middle, because there is a reward on the other side. Blessed is the one who perseveres under trial. Because having stood the test, that person will receive the crown of life that the Lord has promised to them who love them. That's James 1, verse 12. So don't quit before the blessing. Like a tree that grows deeper roots in a long, dry season, you are getting stronger in the stretch that feels like it's taking everything. But do not quit before the blessing.
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In the beginning was the Word, and the Word was with God, and the Word was God. Through him all things were made. Without him nothing was made that has been made. The Sound of Revival. Victory 91.5.

0: Victoria 91.5, one of my favorite songs. One More Day with Sons of Sunday. All right, here we go. You ready? Science, faith in the mind. Let's talk about it. Your nervous system calms down faster in the company of someone else. Someone safe. Someone safe. I'm going to say that twice. Researchers describe something well supported, a reassuring presence. Even one trusted voice can lower the body's stress response and slow the heart. Isolation makes fear louder. So the old truth that we are not made to be alone is built into our biology. Scripture says two are better than one because one who falls can be lifted by the other. God gave himself as the nearest presence of all, like a hand reaching down to steady you in the moment you stumble. He is close tonight. Lean toward him and feel the alarm settle. All right, let's go. More of the Sound of Revival on The Watch.
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0: Victoria 91.5. Hey, good morning. We're making our way to the top of the hour. You're listening to The Watch. So let's talk about believing God's plans. Your plans and God's purpose are not always the same. And that's probably good news, because you map out how it should go, then panic when life does not follow your outline. So I would say hold your plans loosely tonight, and then trust the purpose holding them. Oftentimes it's a process. And do you know what process is? It's all about your relationship with God. Many are the plans in a person's heart, but it is the Lord's purpose that prevails. It's in the Word, Proverbs 19:21. Kind of like a river that reaches the sea, no matter how many bends it takes. God's purpose for you arise by routes you would not have drawn. Let your plans bend. Let God lead you. I love the verse. Trust in the Lord with all your heart. Lean not on your own understanding. In all your ways, acknowledge Him, and He will make your paths straight.
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Big Terry, 91.5. Bridge Worship getting help from Brandon Primo. Hey, good morning. We're at the 3 o'clock and Mark here on the watch, and we are so glad you're hanging in with us. Oh, dark 30. Stillness of the night. Let's pray, shall we? We open up with Romans 8, 38 through 39. Now check this out. For I am convinced that neither death nor life, neither angels nor demons, neither the present nor the future, nor any powers, neither height nor depth, nor anything else in all creation will be able to separate us from the love of God that is in Christ Jesus our Lord. Wow, God.

0: to think nothing in all creation can separate us from your love. That means not even those worst days, not even those tragic days, and I'm sorry, tragedy is terrible, but not even our deepest fear can separate us from you. God, thank you. Your love is the most secure thing in the universe, and the strength and love of you through Jesus is no greater love like that. For you demonstrate your love for us in that while we were still sinners, Christ died for us. And Jesus, you obeyed the Father into the hardest place any soul could have gone. You died. You rose. So thank you, Jesus. We worship you. We say we love you. You are the love of our souls we're made for. Maybe you're listening and you really feel unlovable tonight. Or you just feel like you've gone too far, whatever that means. You know, nothing to separate you from his love. It's right there. Romans 8:38-39. Maybe when I'm done praying, you just open up your Bible and get to read that yourself. Nothing can separate you from God's love. Father, we thank you for that heart that's maybe hurting, maybe questioning you. We lift on high the name of Jesus on behalf of them. And we do. We ask you to carry every name listening and on our prayer list. Jesus, take it straight to the Father. In Jesus' name we pray. All right, on the way, Mosaic MSC and Elevation Worship. It's the sound of revival on the watch.
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0: Victory 91.5. It's Lion of Judah with Keep Your Love. Hey, good morning. So glad you're listening to The Watch. The love of God. Yeah, there's nothing you can do tonight that puts you outside the love of God. We had that verse, Romans 8, 38 through 39, that was just full of the facts. Nothing can separate you. The fears that maybe this says that maybe this time you finally went too far, but his love is anchored on his character, not your behavior. And if you think you've gone too far, like you've drawn an imaginary line and you can't come back, just think about the prodigal and the father. The father waited sunset to sunrise for his son to come home. And then one day, as the sun was making its place of setting, out on the horizon, he saw someone. And he watched closely and he thought, oh, that's my son. He walks that way. Did he stay on the porch and just close his arms and say, what about Tommy, Grandma? No, God ran. Wrapped a robe around him, threw a party. He said, my son was lost, but now he is found. So, nothing puts you outside the love of God. You can always turn. So let the size of his love settle the question once and for all, dear friend. Nothing in all creation can separate us from the love of God in Christ Jesus. Like a tide that always returns to, no matter how far it pulls back, his love keeps coming for you. You are not too far gone. You never were.
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Plow up the hard ground of your hearts, for now's the time to seek the Lord, that he may come and shower righteousness upon you. 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

0: Victoria 91.5. Yeah, the Chris Brown helping out Red Rock Worship. Hey, good morning. You're listening to The Watch. You know, a good shepherd does not lose track of one sheep just because it's dark. You feel like you've maybe wandered too far this time? But that is not how the shepherd works. You may feel like you're in the darkest pit. God's love is deeper still. So stop trying to find your own way home. And let Jesus the shepherd come get you. Jesus said, I am the good shepherd. The good shepherd, if you remember, lays down his life for the sheep. Like a shepherd carrying a tired lamb across his shoulders, he carries the ones who cannot walk it alone. And guess what? He already knows exactly where you are. So stop trying to find your own way home. And let Jesus come get you.
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Victory 91.5 is such a great song. Jen Johnson. Hey, good morning. We're making our way to 4 o'clock. You're listening to The Watch. You know what? The hard year stripped away.

0: God is able to build back stronger. Restoration. You may look at the wreckage and assume the damage is permanent, but God does not only patch, He restores. I can be a testimony that I have been so restored back to my adult children. So my testimony is your testimony. Do it again, God, with the same power and might, huh? So listen, bring Him the broken thing tonight and let Him do what only He can. He says, I will repay you for the years the locusts have eaten. Like a craftsman building a cracked piece so it returns stronger at the break, God restores you with His own hands. The thing you are grieving may become the place you are the strongest. When it's all said and done, He does not restore by hiding the break. He fills it, the way light fills a cracked window, until the very place that shattered becomes the part that lets the morning in. God says, I will repay you for the years the locusts have eaten.
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Call upon me in the day of trouble, and I shall rescue you, and you will honor me. 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

0: Zach Williams, Victory 91.5. Hey, good morning. We are making our way into this 4 o'clock hour. We are so glad you are listening. This is The Watch. I'm Teresa Croft. Delighted to be with you. Top of every hour, we do pray, opening up with verses from Lamentations 3, 22 through 23. Because of the Lord's great love, we are not consumed, for his compassions never fail. They are new every morning. Great is your faithfulness. Wow, Lord, I just thank you for your word. It's so awesome just to have your word, even to pray. Sometimes I wonder, what do I pray? I pray every hour. But then I look up and I see your verses that you give us at the top of every hour. And it's like, okay, we can praise you. We got something to praise about. Your great love, your compassion, the compassion that's new every morning, your faithfulness. If you ever wonder what to pray, that I think is a great way. Just pull out some verses and pray those verses back to God. One of my favorite is Psalm 145. Love to pray that back to God. So God, we do praise you tonight. Thank you for your mercy. Thank you for your faithfulness. Maybe someone listening right now and they might be dreading the day ahead. Or are you tired before it starts? Yeah, is that you? I pray God, and you know God goes before them into every hour today, friend. He can carry what you cannot. So God, we worship you. You are faithful when we are weak. You are good when we cannot yet see it. We lift your name even before the sun is even up because, God, you are worthy now. We thank you for the gift of Jesus Christ, the love that you showed us by the gift of your son, Jesus. And, Father, we ask you to hold every name listening right now and every prayer on our list in your faithful hands. And we pray all this in the name of Jesus. In Jesus' name we pray. Amen. More Sound of Revival on the way.
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Through Jesus, let us continually offer to God a sacrifice of praise, the fruit of lips that boldly profess His name, the sound of revival. 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

Victory 91.5. It's Gracie Binion with Hosanna. Hey, good morning. So glad you're listening to The Watch. Can I encourage you to hold on? Come on now. You're closer to the answer than you feel, so do not let go now. Quitting always looks most reasonable. I understand that, right before the breakthrough, though. But tired is not the same as finished. You may be sapped out and think, I don't know. I'm so tired. But can I encourage you to hold on? Not because you are strong, but because God is faithful. Hold unswervingly to the hope we professed. For he who promised is faithful, Hebrews 10:23. Like a hand on a rope when the dark hides the bottom, you can hold because the one who tied the other end has never let go. So stay in it. Finish the course. Let Jesus be your strength. You are closer to the answer than you feel.

Behold, God is my salvation. I will trust and not be afraid. For the Lord God is my strength and song, and he has become my salvation. Victory 91.5, the sound of revival.

0: Victory 91.5, Mr. Stephen McWhorter with Victory on the Way. Hey, good morning. So glad you are listening to The Watch. Do you know you're not built to run on your own power? And tonight you can feel it. You keep trying to squeeze out results from a tank that is empty, and that's you. But, you know, fruit comes from staying connected, not straining. Fruit comes from abiding. Jesus is the vine, we are the branch, we abide in Him. The strength is coming from the vine. We're not a branch saying, oh, trying to grow. No, you stay connected and growth happens. Stay connected and strength comes, yeah? So stop straining and start abiding, which simply means staying close to Jesus. No striving, just abiding, I used to always say. Jesus said in John 15:7, remain in me and you will bear fruit. It's kind of like a branch heavy with grapes that never once worked for them. Your produce comes from connection, not pressure. Stay close to Him this morning. Stop straining. No striving, friend. Simply abiding.
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0: Victoria 91.5, Grace and Max with Flame. Hey, good morning. We're making our way to 5 o'clock on your Friday. Happy, happy, happy, maybe. You know, the praise of God. Let's talk about it. You know, praise is not pretending the hard things are fine. It's remember who God is in the middle of them. So, you think you need to feel good before you can worship? But you know what? Praise is a decision, not a reaction. Obedience in those moments are like huge. Obedience is the currency of heaven. So is faith. So put his praise on your lips before the day. Ask anything of you, friend. I will extol the Lord at all times, it says in Psalm 34. His praise will always be on my lips. Like a song you hum on purpose until your mood follows the tune. Praise lifts your eyes off the problem and onto the one above it. So start this Friday with praise. When it's all said and done, praise is not the song you sing once the storm clears. It is the one you start while the rain is still falling, until somewhere in the singing your heart remembers the sun was always there. So put his praise on your lips this morning.
1: Let love be without hypocrisy. Abhor what is evil. Cling to what is good. Be devoted to one another in brotherly love. Give preference to one another in honor. The sound of revival. 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

but you must return to your God, maintain love and justice, and wait for your God always. 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

Yeah, Victory 91.5. It's Anthem Worship. Hey, good morning. Happy Friday to you. Rise and shine. You're listening to The Watch Deal, making our way into this 5 o'clock hour. My name's Teresa. Opening up with prayer, Zephaniah 3, verse 17. The Lord your God is with you, the mighty warrior who saves. He will take great delight in you. In his love, he will no longer rebuke you, but will rejoice over you with singing. I'm so thankful for the Word of God. You know, sometimes

0: Sometimes you may kind of struggle. What am I exactly going to pray? But then you look at this. This is the prayer that God is with us, that He's a mighty warrior who saves, that He takes great delight in us. And in His love, He will no longer rebuke you, but will rejoice over you with singing. I mean, is that just a lot to thank God for? Thank you, God. Someone needs a mighty warrior, and so thank you. That may be the word they need. I need a mighty warrior. Well, He's not only a mighty warrior. Listen, he delights in you. He celebrates you. He doesn't tolerate you. He celebrates you. And some need to know that He's singing over them. Maybe for the one starting the day already worn out, and He's singing over you. He's filling those tired lungs and body with joy because He knows it. In His presence is fullness of joy. So He's bringing His presence to you, friend. So, Father, we praise You. This new day opens. Thank You for being the mighty warrior. Thank You for delighting in us. I mean, that's just really amazing. A friend of mine told me that my delight in the Lord is the ultimate place for your future, for your calling. So thank You, Jesus. We love You. You are mighty and merciful. You are worthy of our praise this whole day long, Jesus. And we lift up every name on our list, every name that's listening right now, we lift you up into the Father's care. In Jesus' name, we pray. All right, let's go. The sound of revival on the way from the watch.
1: 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He will watch over your life. The Lord will watch over your coming and going, both now and forevermore. 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

0: O Israel, to the Lord your God. Your sins have been your downfall. 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
1: I've never seen a morning the sun forgot to rise. In every single detail, you're faithful every time. I've

0: Victoria 91.5. It's Tyrion. Isn't that a beautiful song? I love it. It's called Oasis of Hope. Hey, good morning. Welcome to your Friday. Victory is coming, friend. Oh, the battle you are in is real, no doubt. But it is not the final word. The fight feels like it might never end. But a long battle is not a lost one. So listen, fight from the promise. His promises are yes and amen in Christ Jesus. So fight from the promise, not from the panic. Thanks be to God who gives us the victory through our Lord Jesus Christ. That's 1 Corinthians 15:57. So like a sunrise already on its way while the sky is still dark, your breakthrough is in motion before you can see it. So keep standing. The outcome was settled at the cross.
1: Song after song. Never a doubter.
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let the word of Christ richly dwell within you, with all wisdom, teaching, and admonishing one another with psalms, hymns, and spiritual songs, singing with thankfulness in your hearts to God. 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

0: Victoria 91.5. Hey, good morning. As we are making our way through this 5 o'clock hour, rise and shine. It's your Friday. It's going to be a great day. Hey, let me talk about something for you. Let's talk about when light returns. Can we do that? It's like this. The dark felt permanent a few hours ago, yeah? And look, the light is coming back up. This is not just the sun. It is a pattern God built into everything. So step toward the mornings, like is the gets to be brighter. It's not quite there yet. But look at that morning as a sign of what he does in you. You, Lord, keep my lamp burning. My God turns my darkness into light, like dawn breaking over horizon that was pitch black minutes ago. He just does not wait for the dark to pass. He turns it. The light is returning. And you get to walk toward it. Jesus is the light. And just think about it. Everywhere you walk into rooms without you knowing it, the light of Jesus in you is changing atmospheres, is affecting people. So walk on. Walk on in the light.
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Victory 91.5, it's NCS Collective. Hey, good morning. We're making our way to the top of the hour, 6 o'clock. So walk into this Friday. Walk into it knowing the God who called you by name is walking with you. Mm-hmm. Knowing nothing in this day can separate you from his love because nothing ever has. Knowing your purpose, your calling is still standing, still on its way to being fulfilled. Know that the light returning outside your window is the same light rising inside of you. All right, Donna takes you away at the 6 o'clock hour. Hey, I'll talk to you bright and early tomorrow morning. How about it? 6 a.m. to 12? No matter what, you make it a super great Friday.

new commandment I give to you, that you love one another, even as I have loved you, that you love also one another. By this all men will know that you are my disciples if you have love for one another. The Sound of Revival. Victory 91.5.

0: Victory 91.5. Good morning, my friends. Hello, hello. It is Hallelujah Friday. Yay, the weekend. Finally, you made it. We made it. You know, here on a day where we really just want to embrace gratitude, I wanted to ask you a fun little question. What if today became a gratitude scavenger hunt for you? Hey, y'all, I'm Donna. And instead of rushing from one thing to the next today here on our, you know, checkoff list of all the responsibilities that we have to do, what if we slowed down today, all day today, just enough to notice all the little blessings that God places in our path all day? And we can start right now at the very beginning of this morning with the first sip of coffee. Are you grateful for that? Maybe you get a text from a friend later today and you can be grateful for that. Or you hear somebody laughing, or that's you, that you get a good belly laugh today. Somehow, some way, can you be grateful for that? Maybe a safe drive to work. Excuse me, y'all. Maybe a safe drive to work. You can be grateful for that. Maybe a breeze later today, even when it's supposed to be hot. A meal on the table, a meal that's delicious, an answered prayer. Just, you know what? Maybe if this, just the strength to make it through this day, if this might be a hard day for you, depending on what you're going through. There are so many endless examples. Gratitude is not just about the big miracles. It's about recognizing that God is faithfully weaving hundreds of little gifts, little blessings into our ordinary days, and we need to notice them. And we can't do that unless we stop and slow down to smell the roses, literally, right? The more we will realize that we've been surrounded by his goodness all along. So today, Hallelujah Friday, things that just make you say, hallelujah, praise the Lord. Let's keep our eyes open. Let's get our hearts to wake up. And you might just be surprised at how much there is to be thankful for, starting immediately. Let's pray about that together. Heavenly Father, God, thank you so much for the gift of another day and getting us through this week as we go into our weekend. God, open our eyes today just to see your blessings all around us. Lord, we're just asking right now in this moment, it's starting this Friday, for you to help us not to rush past all the little gifts that you have placed in our lives with detail. Lord, our hearts want to be tuned in to you with gratitude today, noticing your fingerprints in both the big ways and all the small ways. Lord, let thankfulness become our attitude today, our language today, our worship today, as we're just more and more aware of all that you have done and all that you give. Lord, thank you for loving us so faithfully, so much so that we choose gratitude today, and we want to give you all the glory. We love you so much. It's in Jesus' name we pray. Amen.
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Victory 91.5. Hello and good morning. Thank you for waking up with us today. Hey, y'all, I'm Donna. So excited that we are going to be going into our weekend here together. And I don't know if you've ever prayed so hard for something that when it did finally happen, you recognized it, but life is still busy and pulling you in 100 different directions. So you just, you saw it, you recognized it, but you just kept going. Kept going without stopping and giving God the glory for that answered prayer. Thanksgiving for that answered prayer. Not because you intentionally ignored it, but maybe it just kind of happened that way. You know, in the Bible, Hannah, she could have done that. Let's look at Hannah from 1 Samuel. Because after years, not days, not weeks, not hours, but years of praying for a son, God finally answered her in an incredible way. And instead of just simply enjoying the blessing, she was intentional to go back to thank God for giving it to her. And she brought an offering. She worshiped. She prayed one of the most beautiful prayers of gratitude that you can read.

0: read in scripture. It's 1 Samuel chapters 1 and 2. Go back and check it out in your own quiet time. Such a powerful, beautiful prayer of gratitude. Because gratitude doesn't just celebrate the gift, it honors the giver. So today, whatever you are grateful for in your life, let's all be a little bit more like Hannah. As blessings are coming our way, as prayers are being answered, whether they're, you know, big answers or just tiny moments of joy or little blessings here and there, no matter what, let's pause. Let's look up and simply just say, thank you, Lord, and mean it. Because a grateful heart has a way of seeing God's goodness everywhere. A grateful heart notices it more and more and more. And it's contagious, right? Your gratitude, your joy, your happiness, your thankfulness, it can have a ripple effect onto the people around you too, inspiring them, motivating them to be grateful as well. So let's be a little bit more like Hannah as we kickstart this Friday here together on Victory 91.5.
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1: Woo, let's go. That is Peter Burton with the song called So Long. He is a rising new Christian artist, and we are loving his music. Again, that was Peter Burton. You're going to hear more about that name as he continues to grow and grow. Hey, y'all, I'm Donna. 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So today in history, what happened? What has happened today in history? Well, in 1925, on this very day, check it out, the Scopes trial began. Do you remember studying that, the Scopes trial? Basically, in a nutshell, there was a teacher, Mr. Scopes, John T. Scopes, and he went on trial for teaching evolution in a public school. And it became one of the most famous court cases in all of American history still to this day. It sparked nationwide conversations about faith and science and education. The Scopes trial, which was also called the Monkey Trial, maybe you know it from that little nickname, was one of the most famous courtroom dramas ever. And it began on July 10th, 1925. And the young high school teacher, Mr. Scopes, he was charged with violating Tennessee's new Butler Act. The Butler Act prohibited public school teachers from teaching that humans evolved from earlier forms of life instead of being created as described in Genesis in the Bible. It was a law. What's interesting is that Scopes, Mr. Scopes, he wasn't even sure he had taught evolution in the way that the law prohibited. But local business leaders encouraged the case because they thought that it would bring attention to their town and visitors to their town, which would bring money to the town. So they had this big trial, and it became this national sensation because two of America's most famous figures at the time were squaring off head to head. You had the country, not the state, but the country's best known defense attorney representing Mr. Scopes against a three-time presidential nominee and committed Christian, William Jennings Bryan, who was the prosecution. It was a big deal. I know I'm getting really deep into history here, but the reason I'm bringing it up is because for the first time ever, Americans across the whole country could follow this major trial through newspaper coverages and live radio broadcast. And by the way, Mr. Scopes was found guilty. He was fined $100 for teaching evolution in a public school. I just think it's fascinating, and I wanted to share it to see how far we've come and just how life itself has evolved over time. The Scopes trial reminds us that people have been asking really hard questions for a really long time. And God is not intimidated by our questions. He expects our questions. He's prepared. Our faith doesn't have to crumble just because we may not have every answer. And a strong faith is not one that never asks questions. In fact, some of the ways that your faith gets to be deep and strong is because you do ask the hard questions. And you keep seeking God through the questions, and He will bring answers for you. But just in case you're interested here today, if you're a history buff like I am, go check it out, The Monkey Trial. Very interesting. Thought that that'd be a good conversation starter for this morning. All right, y'all, let's jump back into some great worship music that we have coming up next. I'm excited. We've got Rush of Fools on the way, and we've got Dustin Starks on the way here on Victory.
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My Heart Belongs to You is the name of that song. Good morning, my friends, and happy Hallelujah Friday. I'm Donna here with you, and I don't know what exactly is going on in your life, but I do know that life is not always easy, is it? Man, we've got some tough days, rough days. We've got some hard seasons in general in life where maybe we just feel like it would be easier if we didn't have such high morals. You know what I'm saying? Am I right? Following Jesus has never been described as the easy road. In fact, quite the opposite, because it goes against the grain in this world. Now, unfortunately, even in our culture, it's just so much easier to blend in. It's easier to lower your standards. It's easier to give in to temptations. It's easier to stay quiet instead of speak the truth. It's easier just to go with the flow. But hear me, don't make the mistake of easy for being better. Jesus understands what it feels like to be misunderstood or to be an outcast or to be rejected or to be the odd one out or to be tempted. He knows all of that. He knows what we're facing in this life by being a Christian. And he's not asking us to be strong on our own, by the way. He's asking us to walk with him and to

0: trust him despite all of that. So if your faith has ever felt a little shaky, do not give up and do not lower those morals. Do not lower those standards. Stay the course. Keep trusting. Keep believing. Keep taking your faith to the next level and the next step, because the same Savior who carried that cross and bled on that cross is more than able to carry us through whatever is coming our way. We are actually going to pray very specifically about that very thing coming up at the top of the hour next, kicking off 7 o'clock, because we're going to take it to Jesus, because we know that Jesus understands that life is not easy and that being a Jesus follower is not always the most popular thing to do, is it? Depending on what circles you're facing. So stay tight. We got some great songs coming up, and then we're going to go to God in prayer about that very thing. Thank you so much for waking up and listening to Victory 91.5.
1: It's Crazy Money Day. Hi, I'm Chuck Bentley with my Money Life from Crown. In 2018, Justin Pilmore wanted a caddy uniform for his 2-year-old's party costume. He searched for one online, but nothing resembled a children's white coverall. He found an overseas clothing manufacturer, and 6 weeks later, 100 white caddy uniforms arrived on his doorstep. His wife suggested selling them on Etsy. So he posted pictures of his son as a caddy, and within months, the uniforms sold, including his son's. Another batch of uniforms was ordered to keep up with the demand, and soon mommy bloggers were posting photos of their costumed kids for their hole-in-one birthday parties. Soon adults wanted the uniforms. Once they hit social media, they spread like wildfire. Hats were added in 2022. Dog caddy uniforms followed, in addition to other golf-related apparel. Justin was a school teacher and administrator for 12 years. When the caddy uniforms took off, he left teaching to conduct sales and marketing full-time. They're expanding into country clubs around the world, providing caddy programs with uniforms that stand out on and off the course. Golf Magazine did a feature on them, and you can learn more at caddyuniform.com. The Pilmores admit they stumbled into the business. They acknowledge that it was not their plan, but God's plan from the beginning. They're grateful for the blessing, and they want caddy uniforms to be a business that they can pass down to their children. Now, I invite you to come join us in beautiful Knoxville, Tennessee, September the 10th through the 12th. We're looking forward to celebrating all that God has done through Crown over the last 50 years. 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

All of us, like sheep, have gone astray. 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But the Lord has caused the iniquity of us all to fall on him. The sound of revival. 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

0: That is Sky Peterson leading us right into our prayer time here together. Good morning, my friends. I'm Donna. Can we just be honest for a minute before we pray? Like, I understand, and I'm sure you understand too, that life is not always easy, is it? And sometimes it just feels easier just to drift with the crowd, just to go with the flow, not cause any ripples, instead of just following Jesus. It's easy to get tired. It's easy to get discouraged. It's easy to wonder if standing firm in your faith, is it worth it? Is it worth the effort? I think that's a very real, honest, raw question that maybe we have secretly battled with at some point or another throughout our life, because we're human. But the good news is Jesus understands that struggle better than anyone, because he came here in human form to experience these exact emotions for himself, because he knew what it was like to be misunderstood. He knew what it was like to be unpopular, to be rejected, to be tempted, to be pressured just to take an easier path. But he's Jesus, right? He remains faithful. And he promises to help us do the same too. So we don't have to swim against the current all by ourselves, y'all. When our strength and faith feels weak, his strength will show up and still be strong for us, through us, in us. So maybe if you're feeling worn out today, it's the end of the week, you're tired, and maybe it's affecting your faith for some reason, please don't give up. Don't let a hard week or a hard day or a hard season in life convince you that God has left you. That's the enemy. Instead, talk faith over that. Keep taking the next step, even if it's a small one. Jesus walks with you. Jesus strengthens you, and Jesus will help you to stand where you need strength the most. If that lands anywhere in your heart of hearts today, will you please pray with me? Heavenly Father, I thank you for the gift of another day. And Lord, as we are still here on this side of heaven until we get to our eternal home with you, we are coming to you right now just being honest, being real, admitting that life can be hard sometimes and life is heavy and sometimes it affects our faith and our faith feels tired. God, for anybody feeling that right now, or if we know of anybody feeling that right now, will you please divinely step in and remind us in your own ways that we are not alone? Lord, we are turning to you instead of turning away from you. We're turning to you to ask for a renewal of not only strength, but of courage and of confidence. And wherever we are weak, wherever you see the weakness areas in our hearts, Lord, will you please replace that with your supernatural strength that we can stand firm when it might be easier just to give up. Lord, it is a loud world out there. It's an opinionated, divided world. There's hate. There's fear. Lord, will you please help each and every one of us not to follow the crowd, but to stand up and follow your voice through the crowd. Thank you for understanding our struggles, for not judging us. In fact, for continuing to unconditionally, powerfully love us despite the questions that we might have. Thank you for walking beside us every step of the way. We're turning to you, Lord, as our refuge and as our fortress. It's in Jesus' name we pray. Amen.
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0: Jesus Be the Name is the name of that song by Elevation Worship right here on Victory 91.5. Hey, y'all, waking up here with Victory. Thank you so much for letting us be a part of your Friday morning. Friday. Woohoo! Weekend time. I'm Donna Rodriguez. Have you ever noticed how quickly one person can come in and just change the atmosphere of your heart? Do you know what I'm saying? Maybe it's somebody who just talks a little too much or a lot too much. Or maybe it's somebody who, you know, moves too slowly and you're like, come on, let's go, let's go, let's go. Maybe it's a person that just asks too many questions. It's overwhelming. Or a personality that just rubs you in the wrong way somehow. It's just easier to focus on the things that frustrate us about them. Okay, now with that said, let's flip the switch. What happens when we intentionally look for something to be grateful for about them instead? Think about that. So let me share with you about this woman. This woman who found herself constantly annoyed by her neighbor. He was just that guy who would always wave her down for a conversation, and it always seemed to be when she was actually in a hurry. And she began to see this person as an interruption. Not that there was anything wrong with this man or bad about this man, but that he was just kind of annoying because he always wanted to talk and she had things to do. So one day, she learned that those conversations were actually the highlight of his day. She did not realize he lived alone and he would look forward to seeing her, one of the only people he got to talk to in the entire day. And when she learned that about him, her frustration actually turned to gratitude. Not because the circumstances changed. He still wanted to flag her down and wave her down to talk, but her perspective changed. She saw it from a different angle, and she began seeing the person and not the problem. You know, sometimes the biggest heart shift, it doesn't come when somebody else changes. It comes from when we change our perspective. And gratitude has a way of doing that. It has a way of softening the things that frustration will harden. The person who has been an irritation in your life, if you learn more about them and their story, maybe it will help you to have more compassion, more patience. And you start to see your opportunity with this person or these people as an opportunity to love them the way that Jesus loves them. Because Jesus loves them a lot. And so can we when we shift our perspective as well. Just think about that as we continue to worship on Victory 91.5.
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all joy and peace in believing that you may abound in hope by the power of the Holy Spirit. 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

0: All right. That is Rend Collective as we are waking up here together on Friday morning. Hey, y'all. It's Hallelujah Friday. I'm Donna. What are you thankful for today? What's on your heart that you know has been a blessing of God and his fingerprint on your life? You know, while we're over here having a day of gratitude, I also want to share with you this quote from C.S. Lewis. And I'm sure you've heard this quote before. It's powerful. It's a good one. And I've been instilling this quote in my son, my 10-year-old boy. I've told him that he needs to memorize this quote. Again, it's C.S. Lewis when he said, "Integrity is doing the right thing even when no one is watching." Who you are when nobody is looking is who you really are. Have you ever thought about it like that? Because it's so easy to do the right thing when somebody's looking, when somebody might notice. But integrity, it's built in ordinary everyday moments, right? Excuse me. It's returning the shopping cart instead of just easily leaving it in the middle of the parking lot or not where it's supposed to be. It's putting your phone away while somebody is talking to you. It's picking up trash or litter that's not yours. It's being honest and admitting that you made a mistake instead of trying to excuse it away. It's refusing to gossip even when everybody else is. It's putting in an honest day's work even if the boss is not around. I mean, I could go on and on. There's big examples, there's small examples, but it's all still part of integrity. These little choices may seem insignificant, maybe, like some of the ones I just mentioned, but they literally shape who we are and who we will become. Every quiet act of honesty behind the scenes, kindness behind the scenes, responsibility, obedience behind the scenes. It's like another brick. You're laying another brick of the foundation of what your character is really made of. And other people might not see these moments of your integrity, but you know what? God does. God sees every single moment. And while the world is often celebrating, you know, what's big and impressive, God delights in faithfulness when nobody else is watching, because that is integrity. It's a beautiful, honest way to live. And it matters to God. You matter to God. Your integrity matters to God.
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I love his voice. That is David Leonard walking on down right here at Victory 91.5. Good morning. Good morning. I'm Donna. Hello, my friend. You know that you guys can always email us, right? And I had a listener email me about a week ago asking if I could either send my list that I said on air about all the concerts that are coming here to Atlanta, or could I repeat which concerts are coming to Atlanta? So just in case you missed it a week ago, let me just quickly run through it really quick again, one more time. So if you love going to concerts, if you love live performances like I do, well, we have got an incredible list of Christian artists, the ones that we hear all the time here on Victory and everywhere else. And they're coming here to Atlanta soon in the next upcoming months. And so let me just read those out really fast. We've got Crowder, who is an Atlanta resident, by the way. Crowder will be here. And if you want to know anything about Crowder, he brings like a really unique mix of worship and rock, kind of folksy sound, heartfelt storytelling, even humor in some of his music. We love Crowder. We've also got Kane. Kane is going to be here in September. That's really awesome. A big worship experience right there. Phil Wickham. Oh, yeah. The Phil Wickham, also coming here to Atlanta, known for just huge worship, like, moments in concerts. Like, he'll just have these moments that just leave you with goosebumps all over. Church anthems are sung and written by Phil Wickham. It's awesome. Now, the one that I am pumped about, I am pumped. Mercy Me. Oh, yeah. October in the fall. Mercy Me. But tickets are already on sale, by the way. I mean, this is a huge one for Christian music fans. I am so excited for this powerful night. It's going to be awesome. Also, Bethel Music, they're going to be here also in the fall. That's going to be such a night of just worship and ministry. It'll be so cool. CeCe Winans, y'all. Oh, yeah, CeCe Winans, big concert tour here in Atlanta. And then also the last one in September, Need to Breathe. Just very faith-influenced, you know, kind of rock, traditional worship, rock worship, if you want to put it that way. But, yeah, Need to Breathe. So that is the list. There you go. I'm happy to email this to you.

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1: Hi, this is Mike Martin from Milton Martin Toyota. I would like to share a thought from God's Word, contentment. I see a lot of people that are trying to find contentment. God's Word has a lot to say about contentment. Psalm 17:15 says, "But as for me, my contentment is not in wealth, but it's seeing you and knowing all is well between us. And when I wake in heaven, I will be fully satisfied, for I will see you face to face." True contentment comes from knowing Jesus Christ as our Lord and Savior. John 3:16 says, "For God so loved the world that he gave his only begotten Son, that whosoever believed in him should not perish, but have everlasting life."
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I have trusted in your loving kindness. My heart shall rejoice in your salvation. I will sing to the Lord because he has dealt bountifully with me. 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

That beautiful song is by Natalie Lane. Hello, my friends. Good morning. It is Friday. Hallelujah, it's Friday. I'm Donna here with you, and it is our prayer time together. You know, we were never created to do life alone, right? From our closest friendships to the relationships from our family or spouse. And some of these friendships and relationships, they challenge us. They grow us. But even those that challenge us, every connection that we have in our life is a gift from God. And maybe today, right now, is a good reminder to not just appreciate the people that we love, but to invest in those relationships. You know, maybe today is the day that you take a moment and you send that text, or you make that call, or you listen a little longer than you normally do, or you forgive, which is not always easy to do. But it's all about loving a little deeper, taking it to even a deeper level than it already is. And God can use even small moments in our friendships and our relationships to strengthen the bonds that we share. I don't know who is in your life, your family, your closest inner circle of friends. Maybe it's just one. There's so many people that just, they just have that one strong friendship. But whatever it is, you can ask God to help see these relationships and these friendships through His eyes, that we not only seek to be loved, but we are also out there to love, to be a source of encouragement for them, to be a rock for them, to experience new levels of connection and just, you know, joy with the people in your life. I think that's something worth praying about, don't you? Worth praying for. So let's do it together right now. Heavenly Father, God, thank you so much for the gift of another day. Thank you so much for the gift of all the different people in our life, the relationships that we have, the friendships that we've been blessed with. We just want to take a moment and say thank you for them. Thank you for all the people that walk through life with us, our support systems, our best friends, our siblings, our parents, our spouses, our children. Lord, help us to be intentional with the people that you have placed in our lives. We would love to deepen these friendships, to strengthen these relationships. Father, teach us how to love in deeper levels, coming from us first, to love with more patience and more compassion, more intention, more grace. God, use us just to be a source of encouragement to the people that we love, to be a source of joy to others.

0: God, we hand you these relationships, inviting you into each and every single one of them, God. We want you to be the joy that comes up in these friendships. Thank you so much for the people in our lives. Thank you so much that we get to do life with people that we love. Thank you for building us and creating us for connection. It's in Jesus' name we gratefully pray. Amen.
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That is Phil Wickham, who's coming here to Atlanta in concert soon in a few months. Tickets are on sale wherever you get your tickets. Don't miss out on that concert. It will be a good one. Hey, good morning. That is God is good, by the way. Yes, he is. Amen. I'm Donna. And we all know that song when we were growing up. Jesus loves the little children. Remember that? All the children of the world, red and yellow, black and white, they are precious in his sight. Jesus of the little children of the world. We learned that song as kids. And maybe we need to hear it again as adults. I'm serious, because somewhere along the way, as adults, we start putting labels on people. We notice the differences. We notice categories of people. We decide who is like us and who isn't. We judge. We're different colors. We're different shapes. We're different sizes. We're different cultures. But you know what? Jesus never looks at people like that. And the heart of this song, Jesus Loves the Little Children of the World, it's not just about children. It's about all the children of God, which we all are at any age. And it reminds us that every person is seen and valued and loved by him. Yes, that person who looks different than us. Yes, that person who thinks different than us. Yes, that person who comes from a different background, a different culture, different season of life that they're living right now. All of it, they are still somebody that God created on purpose, and God loves them deeply. And I think the challenge for us today is, do we see people the way that Jesus sees them? Do we look past whatever is on the outside and remember that on the inside, they have a heart, a story, and a life that matters to God? I mean, Jesus said, "Let the little children come to me." All the children. He's showing us a kind of heart that he wants us to have that is welcoming, without judgment, making room for everyone because we are people of love. Sometimes I think that we forget that.

0: Because when we turn on the news, it's all about divide. But love is not about divide. God's love has no favorites, no boundaries, no exceptions. And as adults, we are called to carry that same unconditional love into a world that desperately needs it. Let's think about that as we continue to worship here on Victory 91.5.
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One thing I ask of the Lord, this is what I seek, that I may dwell in the house of the Lord all the days of my life, to gaze upon the beauty of the Lord and to seek Him in His temple. 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

0: stars Frank, don't you? That is his song called The Jesus Generation. Good morning. I'm Donna Rodriguez here with you, Victory 91.5. And I've got a little food for thought before we jump back into some more great music because I see great songs coming up next. But, you know, I get my nails done. I do. And I have to get my hair colored because I am all gray. I'm not even gray. I'm white. There's a difference. Okay. On my dad's side of the family, we all turn white headed very early, like in our 30s. That's like a thing, me and all of my cousins. So yeah, I do these things for myself. And you know, some people call it investing in yourself. So ladies, yeah, that can mean getting nails done, hair done. I don't know. Maybe it's a facial. Or a massage. Or maybe, you know what, it's a hot bath at the end of a day at home. Or finding that perfect outfit that you have that makes you just feel good in it. Guys, gentlemen, you know, maybe for you it's also a fresh haircut. Or taking care of your beard. Or, you know, a hobby, golf. Something that makes you feel confident. Doing something manly. I don't know where it is, but you invest in yourselves. And there is nothing wrong with these things. Taking care of ourselves is important. There's a word for it, a term for it. It's called self-care. But here's a question I think is worth asking. Are we investing as much into what lasts forever as we do into what only lasts for a little while? God has invited us all into something way bigger, which is investing in his kingdom on this side of heaven. That means investing in our gifts to serve others. That means in investing in our resources to help other people in need and to be able to be a blessing. Prayer time, servanthood, obedience. Are we loving the way people Jesus does? All of these things and more. And the amazing thing about the kingdom of heaven investments is that they never lose their value. It's not temporary, right? A simple act of love can leave an eternal impact. So today, my friends, yes, let's take care of ourselves, but let's also ask, Lord, how can I invest in what you've given me into something that will make a difference for eternity? And mean it. Because the best things that we invest in are the things that bring us closer to God and also get to bless the lives of others. Think about that. Have that on your heart as we continue to worship on Victory. Everyone these days seems to be modernizing their home with new appliances. Bob Bailey's Appliances on Highway 78 in Stone Mountain has been helping customers with their kitchen, laundry, and household appliance needs since 1962. 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Bob Bailey's wants to encourage you with 1 Peter 2, verse 9. But you are a chosen people, a royal priesthood, a holy nation, a people for God's own possession, so that you may proclaim the excellencies of him who has called you out of darkness and into his marvelous light.
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0: All right, guess what time it is, my friends? Oh my goodness, I love this segment that I do every now and then, once in a blue moon. It's called the Dear God Letter Time. Hey, y'all, I'm Donna Rodriguez, Victory 91.5, and I've shared this before, but just as a friendly reminder, several years ago, I think it was during the time of COVID and lockdown and the pandemic and all that stuff, people were flocking online to come up with creative content to keep everybody entertained. And there was some mom out there who went viral starting this whole Dear God Letter thing. And it's so fun. You can still go online and you can just type it in to your social media and these will all come popping back up. And it's where they encourage children, kids of all ages, to write a letter, to handwrite a letter to God and like leave it under their pillow or I don't know, put it in the mailbox. I'm not sure. But then the parents would actually go and sneak the letter back, open it and read it, and then they would take a picture of it and share it online, and it became hilarious. Some of the letters that these little kids were writing to God were just the most heartwarming, makes you laugh, put a smile on your face, some of them hysterical letters. And so I decided it would be fun once in a blue moon. I don't do it very often, but to have, you know, a little feature called Dear God Letter from a Child. And I go back and I'll pull one up from social media that these are real, from real kids, true handwritten letters that they wrote to God. And this one is just, it's cute. It's from Jacob. Jacob is, how old is Jacob? 9. Well, he was a few years ago. Jacob, 9 years old. This was his Dear God letter. And again, this is just to put a smile on your heart as we continue to all just hang out and worship here together on Victory this Friday morning. But it goes like this. This is his letter. Dear God, thank you for my family. I love them. But sometimes I think you could have made my brother a little quieter. Thank you for making animals. I like dogs the best. I think they are almost as smart as people, except they don't have to do homework like I do. Also, why did you make vegetables healthy and not cookies? I feel like that's not fair, but I still love you. Love, Jacob. 9 years old. I agree, Jacob, wherever you are. Why did God have to make vegetables healthy and not cookies? I totally agree with that. Also, let me share with you, sidebar, the law firm of Bank Stubbs and McFarland is a proud sponsor of Victory 91.5. And Bank Stubbs and McFarland was founded more than 30 years ago. And their mission is to restore lives that have been shattered by divorce or injury or arrest. 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There's more information on how they can help on the journey to restoration for those in need of an attorney for criminal or personal injury or family law reasons. 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

The wicked flee when no one pursues, but the righteous are bold as a lion. 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

Victory 91.5. Yes. Our hearts are open. We are fully surrendered. That is Lloyd Nix. The song is called We Won't. And it is leading us right into our prayer time here together. Good morning. I'm Donna here with you on Victory. And just a few minutes ago, a little while ago, we were just talking about self-care. And I wanted to just expand on that just a little bit more before we pray because, you know, we're intentional about taking care of our bodies for the most part. You know, we drink our water, we take our vitamins, we try to eat better and just do the things that we know will help us feel our best. We were just talking about that. But what about our

0: our souls. Think of the Bible like a daily multivitamin for your soul. And just like our bodies need daily nourishment, our hearts do too. So do our spirits. We can't expect to feel spiritually strong if we're running on empty and we're malnourished spiritually. Sometimes the best way to start our day is not by checking our phones or rushing into our emails. It's about spending a few moments just letting God speak life into us through His Word. Meaning, what if we asked ourselves right now in this moment, what am I feeding my soul? How am I nourishing my soul? Is my soul healthy? Because whatever we take in shapes of, whatever we take in shapes who we become. Does that make sense? When we fill our hearts with things like God's truth, the Bible, scripture, quiet times, community, we become stronger. We become more at peace. We become more loving, more generous, more kind, more obedient, and just more prepared for whatever comes our way. So let's go to God together in prayer right now, knowing that it's like a vitamin to our soul. Let's pray. Heavenly Father, thank you so much for giving us your word as a source of strength, a source of power, a source of encouragement. God, help us make time each and every single day to listen to you. Will you help us to notice the times of the day where we can carve that out to be with you and to learn from you and to allow just your truth and your love to shape our heart? Sometimes, God, we do feel tired. We do feel distracted. Lord, in those times especially, would you just remind us in your own way, your own special way, that you are the nourishment that our soul needs. Lord, help us have an increase of wisdom and peace and love so that our souls can be healthy. We can be spiritually healthy, spiritually confident in who we are because of you. God, help us to live that today. Starting right now in this very moment, God, thank you so much for understanding. You are our strength wherever we are weak. And we turn to you for all things. God, thank you so much for your blessings. It's in Jesus' name we pray. Amen.
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0: Victory 91.5. Hello and happy Hallelujah Friday. Make sure you go to Facebook and Instagram and go write in what you are thankful for today so we can share it here on air. I'm Donna. And you know, so many people in the Bible modeled thankfulness and gratitude. And what's beautiful about that is that so many of them were thankful, not because their situation was perfect or good or great, but just because that they trusted God was still good no matter what they were facing. And that is a perfect model of gratitude for us here today. I mean, Jesus himself, let's look at Jesus. He was thankful before the miracles happened, before the feeding of the 5,000. Jesus took the loaves and the fish and he gave thanks before it was multiplied. Also at the Last Supper, he gave thanks, even though he knew his brutal death was right there ahead of him. I mean, Jesus shows us that gratitude isn't just a response to blessings, but it's a posture of the heart. I love that. And then in Paul, we can see that gratitude doesn't ignore the struggle, but the struggle does not have the final say. And that's what we see through Paul, because he was beaten and imprisoned and shipwrecked, rejected. And yet he continued to praise God, even in a prison cell, singing hymns. I mean, we can go through so many different people in the Bible. The Samaritan leper. Remember when Jesus healed 10 lepers, but only one came back to say thank you? Oh, that is powerful. Jesus noticed his gratitude. And I don't want us to ever become so familiar with receiving blessings, like we just become so used to God blessing us that we forget to stop and say thank you. I could go on with examples of David or Mary and more. But how often do we stop and say thank you? I want us to slow down and have that be the posture of our heart today, just like the posture of Jesus's heart. Don't take your blessings for granted, even the small ones. Because a grateful heart doesn't just notice what God is doing, but it recognizes who he is. Amen.
1: Breakfast and lunch.

It's been happening at Little Barn Biscuits and Barbecue in Lawrenceville for well over 20 years. And here's why. Biscuits with sausage, bacon, country ham or steak, and of course, eggs. 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Lunchtime opens the kitchen to chopped pork barbecue, Brunswick stew, and sides like slaw, French fries, and wait, desserts. The folks at Little Barn Biscuits and Barbecue do catering too. Here's the number, 770-962-1367. And they're a block from downtown Lawrenceville at 60 East Pike Street. Little Barn Biscuits and Barbecue, friends of Victory 91.5.

I am still confident of this. I will see the goodness of the Lord in the land of the living. Wait for the Lord. Be strong and take heart and wait for the Lord. Victory 91.5 and Victory.radio. 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

0: Victory 91.5. That was Joseph O'Brien. Looking Down is the name of that song. I'm Donna Rodriguez here with you on Hallelujah Friday. And I found just this cute little thing that I want to share. It's called Happy Fun Friday. And it says, there once was a Friday so sweet when the weekend was finally complete. With a picnic or a nap or a game on your lap, thank you, Lord, for this joyful retreat. I just thought it was cute. I don't even know who wrote it. But, you know, maybe this is the time when you're all about grilling and cooking out, or maybe you're on a road trip, or this is the summer where you're catching up with friends, or, you know what, I don't know, maybe you're tackling a project, a DIY project at home, or you're just, you know, you've earned a nap. Maybe something like that. Whatever it is, I do hope, and my prayer is that you are soaking up every moment of this summer. I feel like we're kind of in midsummer already because school starts in the beginning of August. Oh my goodness, it's going too fast. I remember back in the day when we had 3 solid months. It was 12 weeks of summer, not 8 weeks or whatever it is these days. But you know what? Through all the fun, the rest, let's not forget that God is the one that gives every good gift, right? Amen. So when your weekends are filled with laughter and peace and pool time and cookouts and all the stuff, just don't forget to stop and say thank you. Don't forget to stop and just be grateful that God gives us the summers, even if they're short, to be with our family and our friends and our kids and our grandkids. I mean, this is a blessing. Right? This time of year is a blessing in itself. So at some point today and over this weekend, make sure you just stop and give God all the glory and all the thanks for whatever it is that you're doing this week that brings you joy. And I do hope that you experience joy this weekend.
1: 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We would love to invite you and your family to join us at the church at War Hill. 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

0: somebody just needed that reassurance right there in that very moment based on whatever is going on in your life. You know, I truly fully believe that God has all the power easily to just align a certain song to play at just the right time when he knows somebody else needs to hear it. Maybe that was you. Maybe you just needed that little God wink, that little nudge from the Holy Spirit just to let you know and be reassured that it's gonna be okay. So let me say that one more time for the person who needs to hear it. It's gonna be okay. Trust in God. Don't give up. I'm Donna Rodriguez here with you, Victory 91.5. Thank you so much for being a part of our Hallelujah Friday here today. Continue, my friends, continue to have that Hallelujah Friday spirit on your heart today where you just give God all the praise. That's what it is about. Hallelujah itself, the word, it translates, it means praise the Lord. Hallelujah, praise the Lord. What are you praising the Lord for today? What's on your heart where you're grateful, you're thankful, where you can see God's fingerprint on a particular situation in your life? What has he carried you through? Maybe the past, maybe it's happening right now, but make sure that you continue kicking off this weekend here with a hallelujah on your heart. We've got Margaret Cheeley. She's coming in here in just a few minutes to kick you off at 10 o'clock because I'm doing the morning show. We've got different people rotating my usual midday time, 10 a.m. to 3 p.m., until Ray gets back. Continue, please, to have him in your prayers and on your hearts that his recovery will just get stronger and stronger each and every day. But thank you so much, everybody, for letting me be a part of your morning as we wake up together. I'll be back tomorrow. Tomorrow is Saturday. I'll be back on Sunday. That's what I meant. Sunday, because I'm here with you from 12 until 6 every Sunday as well. But I hope God blesses you with just an awesome, amazing weekend. Go out and be a blessing. Be the light today. Be the joy today. And give God all the thanks because it is Hallelujah Friday.
1: Matt is 16 and he hates his birthday. At least that's what some of his friends said. He said his birthday is always the worst day of the year for him ever since his 6th birthday. He remembers that like it was yesterday. See, his mom went out and bought a special cake and she invited all his friends to come over for Matt's birthday party and nobody came. And since there was nobody there for the party, his mom took the cake back to the store. There was no one there to celebrate him. I'm Ron Hutchcraft. I want to have a word with you today about no one there to celebrate you. Most people haven't had a party in their honor that no one showed up for, but a lot of people feel like their life has been a party that no one showed up for. In fact, you may feel right now like there's no one celebrating you. So many times you have felt like overlooked and neglected, maybe you felt abandoned or betrayed, and you're questioning your own value. You might be successful. You could be surrounded by people, spiritually involved, but maybe the feelings of unworthiness have never gone away. Someone very important thinks you're very important. Actually, he was there for your first birthday and the day you were born. He created you. And this one who rules the galaxies values you more than you can imagine. God's commitment to you is spelled out very clearly in our word for today from the Word of God. And you need to hear this. In Isaiah 49, 15 and 16, your Creator says, "Can a mother forget the baby at her breast and have no compassion on the child she has born? Well, though she may forget, I will not forget you." Do you get what God's saying here? I will not forget you. If everyone else does, he will not. He never has. He never will. And how can you be sure that you're always on God's mind? Listen to the next verse. "See, I have engraved you on the palms of my hands." Do you know how Jesus' friends knew it was him after he came back from the dead? By the nail prints in his hands. Those prints hammered there when he was nailed to the cross, they're there forever. And when Jesus looks at his hands, he sees the nail prints and he thinks of you because he died on that cross for you. You can walk up to that cross in your mind and say these words right from the Bible. "He loved me and gave himself for me." It was the only way you could ever spend eternity with Jesus in heaven. All your religion and good deeds could never pay the death penalty.

0: difficulty that goes with your sin. And because Jesus doesn't want to lose you, he took the death penalty for you. That's how much you mean to him. That's how much he loves you. And once you belong to him, he will never turn his back on someone he loved enough to die for. But sadly, you may not belong to Jesus because, well, you've never opened your heart to him. You've never given him you. You've never felt like you're worth much because you've never known the one who gave you your worth, who thought you were worth his life. But beginning today, you can finally belong to the one who loves you the most. But you have to tell him you want to begin a relationship with him. The Bible says about him, you were created by him and for him. And he waits now for you to reach out in total trust to tell him he is your only hope. So find a quiet place somewhere as soon as you can. Talk to him something like this. Jesus, thank you for dying for me. I was never supposed to run my life. I have, but I thank you that you made me and you loved me enough to die for me. And I want the love and the worth of my life from the only one who can give it to me. I want the relationship I was made for. I want you. Listen, our website is designed specifically for a moment like this, for a person like you, and I urge you to go there today. It's anewstory.com. That's anewstory.com. You'll find there the information right from God's Word that's going to help you be sure you belong to him. See, the Son of God made you. He gave his life for you. And you're on the edge right now of more love than you have ever dreamed you could have.
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Iron Bell Music and Glory to Glory on Victory 91.5. This is Margaret with you until 3 o'clock today. And I want to thank Carol, who called to give a shout out to Donna. And she gave a shout out to me, too. She used to listen to 104.7 The Fish, where Donna and I both worked. And now she loves that we're on Victory 91.5. And we are so grateful to be here, too. Well, your good news of victory comes from the book of Nehemiah, chapter 8, verse 10. And it says,

0: do not sorrow, for the joy of the Lord is your strength. Oh, Heavenly Father, we come before you so grateful for this powerful reminder that our strength is not found in our circumstances, but in the joy that comes from you. And Father, when we're in seasons where things feel so heavy and when burdens feel overwhelming and when life just feels so uncertain, we thank you that you gently remind us that your joy is our strength. So right now, just lift up everyone who's praying with me right now who might be walking through a really difficult season. Some are dealing with health challenges. Some are facing financial stressors. Some are just carrying emotional pain. And many are concerned about their families and loved ones. Father, I pray right now in the name of Jesus that you meet each one right where they are, that you lift every burden that feels too heavy to carry. I pray that you bring your healing to those who are sick. Provide your strength to those who are feeling so weak. And give your peace, your shalom to those who are anxious. Father, comfort those who are grieving right now. Restore hope to those who feel so discouraged. So we pray, Father, that you would just reveal your presence to us in mighty and powerful ways, that you grant your protection, protect our children and our grandchildren, draw prodigal loved ones back to you, and remind us that sorrow does not have the final word, that your joy does. And I pray right now that your joy would rise up within us and become our strength for every moment that we face. We love you so much, Father, and oh, how we need you. It's in Jesus' mighty name we pray. Amen.
1: The Lord is near to all who call on him, to all who call on him in truth. If we may pray for you, call us at 770-781-9150 or leave details on our Facebook page. This is Atlanta's Victory 91.5, WWEV Cumming, the sound of revival.

Victory 91.5, that's Elevation Worship and Forever Yahweh. Well, this is Margaret with you until 3 o'clock today. Hallelujah Friday. Happy Hallelujah Friday. I wanted to let you know Mama and Papa Wade called this morning to see if Donna was going to pick Ozzy up from camp today because she's had such a difficult week with him being away. You know, and I could not help but smile because I think that every single parent and grandparent can relate to that feeling. You know, it's never easy watching our kids grow up because one day they're reaching for our hand and then before

0: we know it, they're reaching for their dreams. And as much as we want to keep them close to us, it is so important to teach our kids independence and responsibility and confidence. You know, we have the privilege of giving them strong roots grounded in the love of God. But we also have the privilege to give them the wings to fly and become the people that the Lord created them to be. In Proverbs chapter 22, verse 6, we're reminded to train up a child in the way he should go. You know, that's exactly what we are called to do. So if you are finding it difficult to watch your children grow up, and I can definitely relate to that, remember that every step that they take is an opportunity to trust God with their future, knowing that he is always with them and he loves them even more than we do. And he will definitely faithfully guide them wherever he leads. It's time now for the Focus on the Family Minute on Victory 91.5.
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1: Community needs presence, proximity, and permanence. So this idea of going, like, it's not just going to happen, like going to dinner once a quarter.
3: Right.
1: Like, so who in your life are you overlapping? So we had to get a little more deliberate, you know, as full nesters. We're like, what can we do in our community? So he started a men's Bible study every week, 50 guys. It's every Tuesday for 8 years. It's not like a short thing. Like, It's just a commitment, and people come and go, but it's like, it's always there. And when you open the word together, that opens the heart as well to one another. So then I followed as a submissive wife. I started one for women, and we just met this morning before I came down. And the beautiful thing about opening the word and letting the word kind of wrestle in the context of a group is that vulnerability just happens.
2: Hear more from Rebecca at familyminute.org.

has come for you to wake up from your slumber, because our salvation is nearer now than when we first believed. The night is nearly over. The day is almost here. So let us put aside the deeds of darkness and put on the armor of light. Victory 91.5 and Victory.radio, the sound of revival.

0: Anna Golden, and Uncomplicated on Victory 91.5. This is Margaret with you, and I wanted to let you know that one of the most beautiful ways that we can share our faith is by showing kindness to others in practical and just everyday ways, because you never know when a simple act of compassion, like a warm smile or an encouraging word, holding the door open for someone, or helping a neighbor, even returning a shopping cart or allowing someone with less groceries than you have to go before you in line, or just taking a few extra minutes to listen to someone who needs to be heard, that will open the door to a conversation about the hope that we have in Jesus Christ. You know, people are often drawn to genuine love before they're ready to hear a message, and our actions can speak volumes about the Savior that we serve. And as others see Christ's love shining through us, they may begin asking what makes us different. And that'll give us the opportunity to share the good news of Jesus. It can also be a wonderful opportunity to tell someone about listening to Victory 91.5. 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You never know how one invitation to listen could encourage a weary heart or even change someone's eternity. So I encourage you, let's be intentional about reflecting the love of Christ in our words and our actions, and trusting God to use even the smallest acts of kindness for His glory. And as always, I'm so glad that you're with me here listening to Victory 91.5.
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0: Victory 91.5, that's 2911 Worship and Blood of the Lamb. Well, this is Margaret with you, and I've already begun seeing a few advertisements for school supplies, and I can hardly believe that we are already talking about another school year. You know, it seems like summer just began, so I encourage all of you, and I'm telling this to myself too, let's all take time to cherish these long and lazy and beautiful days with our families while we still have them. Go ahead and enjoy the backyard cookouts and the trips to the pool and the evenings chasing fireflies and the family vacations and, you know, just those simple moments that often become our favorite memories. But as we enjoy the rest of this summer, let's also begin praying now for the upcoming school year. Go ahead and pray for your children and your grandchildren. Pray for their teachers, the principal, the bus driver, school nurses, the counselors, the cafeteria workers, just every member of the school staff who will be investing in the lives of our children. And ask the Lord to grant them wisdom and protection and strength and to give them a heart for learning and also to be kind to each other. You know, in James chapter 1, verse 5, we're reminded that if anyone lacks wisdom, they should ask God, who gives generously to all. What a wonderful opportunity we all have to place this next school year into the Lord's loving hands before it even begins, trusting Him to guide every step along the way. We're going to go to Him in prayer at the top of the hour. So if you have a prayer need, you can always go online at victory.radio. You can go on our Victory 91.5 app. You can also give me a call at 770-781-9150. We're going to hear music from Sanctus Real and Blanca. 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

0: Victory 91.5, that's Switchfoot and Restless. Well, this is Margaret with you. I'm so glad that you're listening with me to Victory 91.5. I'll be with you till 3 o'clock today. Happy Friday. Your good news of victory comes to the book of Nehemiah, chapter 8, verse 10. Do not sorrow, for the joy of the Lord is your strength. Oh, gracious Father, we praise you and we thank you for your word in Nehemiah that tells us that your joy is our strength. And what a comfort it is to know that even when life feels so overwhelming, just so heavy, and our burdens are so great, your joy, unspeakable and full of glory, can carry us through whatever we have to face. And right now we just pray, Father, for those who are ill. We pray, Father, especially for the caller whose wife is suffering from kidney cancer. We pray for your healing in the mighty and powerful name of Jesus, and that you provide your wisdom and guidance and discernment to the medical staff who are working with them. Father, I pray that they would feel your presence with them in mighty and powerful ways. Father, I lift up those who are just feeling exhausted. This week has been so long. So many things have happened. Things have broken down. They've had to call repair people. They need to make doctor's appointments. They're just worn out physically, emotionally, and even spiritually. Some are overwhelmed with work or caregiving responsibilities. Some have financial pressures. They're wondering how they're going to make ends meet. Some are having struggles with their family members. And I pray, Father, that you would renew their strength today. We pray for healing over every person dealing with illness and pain or ongoing medical concerns. Father, touch their bodies. In the name of Jesus, bring restoration and peace and comfort. Father, we also lift up those families who are facing challenges, and we pray for your healing. Just heal broken relationships, Lord. Grant your wisdom to parents and grandparents. Provide for our children, God. Protect them and grant reconciliation where there's been distance or hurt. And Father, for those who are struggling financially, I pray that you provide for every one of their needs. Open doors of opportunity. Grant your wisdom for every decision that they make. We pray that you would replace sorrow with your joy, fear with faith in you, and exhaustion with renewed strength that only comes from a relationship with you, that only comes from the power of your mighty presence. Father, we love you so much, and oh, how we need you. It's in Jesus' name we pray. Amen.
1: 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He will watch over your life. 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

0: Victory 91.5. This is Margaret with you, and congratulations to all of the seniors who attended summer school in order to earn your diploma. And congratulations as well to those who encouraged and prayed during this time. You know, I just want you to know how proud we are of you, because instead of giving up, you chose to keep going. And instead of letting obstacles define your future, you showed determination, resilience, faith, and the courage to finish what you started. You know, that kind of perseverance will serve you well for the rest of your life. Every challenge you've overcome has helped shape the person that you are becoming. And I pray that you will carry that same determination into whatever the Lord has planned for your future. I just feel like I need to share that to anyone who has graduated after going to summer school. You know, in Galatians chapter 6, verse 9, we're reminded, let us not become weary in doing good, for at the proper time we will reap a harvest if we do not give up. That is such an amazing promise, because if we don't give up, if we continue to trust God, if we continue to place our future in His more than capable hands, He will lead us to where He will have us to be. And I pray that He richly blesses each one of you. I pray He opens doors of opportunity. He surrounds you with wise counsel. He leads you into a future filled with His purpose, His favor, and His abundant blessings. We got music coming up from Whitley Casey, and we want to thank the Pierce Creative Arts Studio for their support of this radio ministry.
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declare a holy fast. 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

0: Victory 91.5, that's Sky Peterson and His Love. And you know, listening to that song made me think how important it is to share His love with those around us. Tomorrow is Cheer Up the Lonely Day, and I think every day needs to be a day when we cheer up someone else. You know, it's such a beautiful opportunity to reflect the heart of Jesus through simple kindness and through love. You know, for someone listening who may be feeling unseen or unspoken to, or just quietly walking through feeling lonely, I just want you to know you are not forgotten and you are so deeply loved by God. And you know, for those who are listening who know people who are feeling very alone, sometimes the smallest gesture, you know, a phone call, a text, a smile, a word of encouragement, or just listening to someone can become the very light that someone needs to keep on keeping on. So I encourage each and every one of you who's listening, let's be intentional about reaching out to those around us and to noticing those who are going through things in their lives, and just sharing the compassion of Jesus in such practical ways, and let people know about listening to Victory 91.5. Other ways you could just give to someone else is to deliver a few spare magazines to a friend or offer to go for a walk with a neighbor who lives alone. May we be the hands and the feet of Jesus, reminding others that they are important, that they are valued, and that they are never alone. You know, I love the book of Psalms, chapter 34, verse 18, where it says, "The Lord is close to the brokenhearted," and He often shows that closeness through loving through and providing through His people. So again, I encourage you to reach out to those around you and just let others know that the Lord loves them, and let them again know about listening to Victory 91.5.
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1: That's Joe L. Barnes and Grief, Joy, and Gratitude. 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So please consider sowing into the ministry that's been such a source of encouragement and joy for so many people through all these years. 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We're going to go to the Lord in prayer at noon. And we got music coming out from Nona and Josiah Queen. We also want to thank Closing Bell Real Estate for being a faithful underwriter of this radio ministry.
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among the gods is like you, Lord? Who is like you? Majestic in holiness, awesome in glory, working wonders. You stretch out your right hand and the earth swallows your enemies. 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

0: Brooke Frazier and Faithful on Victory 91.5. This is Margaret in your midday. Well, happy lunch hour. Your good news of victory comes from the book of Nehemiah, chapter 8, verse 10. And it reads, "Do not sorrow, for the joy of the Lord is your strength." Oh, Heavenly Father, we are so grateful for you. We thank you that as sons and daughters of the Most High God, we can come to you in prayer and in adoration, in intercession, and we confess our sins to you right now, Father, the sins that we've committed knowingly or even unknowingly, and we thank you that you say in your word that as far as the east is from the west, so far have you removed our transgressions from us, and we praise you for that, Lord. And in Nehemiah, your word reminds us not to be consumed by sorrow, because your joy, unspeakable and full of glory, is our strength. And Father, when life feels so uncertain, we thank you that you remain our steady anchor. And right now, we just lift up those carrying emotional burdens today. Some are battling anxiety, loneliness, grief, depression, discouragement, despondency. Father, I pray in the name of Jesus, you would lift their hearts and just fill them with your peace and your joy. We lift up those facing health challenges and we pray that you would bring healing where there is sickness, that you would provide your strength where there is weakness. I pray for that precious wife who's been married for 50 years to one of our listeners and who is battling kidney cancer and is so sick. Father, please touch her body. Heal her, Lord, right now. Just eradicate that cancer in the name and by the blood of Jesus. Father, I pray right now that you would comfort those who are caregivers, that you would be with those and encourage those who are waiting for answers from you. Father, bless families. I pray that you would strengthen marriages. You would restore broken relationships. You would provide your protection over our children and our grandchildren. That you would provide traveling mercies for those who are on the roads and in the air, Father, who are either going on vacation, coming back from vacation. I pray that you would draw prodigal ones back to you, Lord, and surround every home with your presence. We also lift those facing financial pressures, and we ask, Father, that you would provide for their needs, that you would open doors, remind them that you are faithful. You are always faithful, no matter what they're facing. And I pray that you let your joy rise up within us, not as a feeling based upon circumstances, but as a strength that's rooted in your mighty, powerful presence. In Jesus' name we pray. Amen.
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Blow the trumpet in Zion. Sound the alarm on my holy hill. Let all who live in the land tremble, for the day of the Lord is coming. It is close at hand. 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

0: Victory 91.5, that's Gateway Worship and always will be. Well, this is Margaret with you, and I feel like someone needs to hear this message because I want to encourage you to be a warrior instead of a worrier. Does that make sense? Be a warrior instead of a worrier. You know, it's so easy to let our minds become so overwhelmed with what ifs. But you know, God never intended for us to live weighed down by fear, by depression, by despondency, by anxiety. Instead, He calls us to stand strong in faith, trusting that He is already at work in every single situation that we face. So whatever challenge is in front of you, remember that you are never facing it alone. The Lord goes before you. He walks beside you. He's within you. He gives you the strength you need for each new day and for every circumstance you face. I love Philippians chapter 4, verse 13 that reminds us, I can do all things through Christ who strengthens me. And what a wonderful promise that is to carry with you. So I encourage you to replace your worries with worship and your fear with faith and your doubts with confidence in the Lord. And just know you are stronger than you think, and not because of your abilities, but because Christ is your source of strength. So continue today. Welcome this weekend with courage, knowing that the God who calls you is the God who will faithfully carry you through. It's time now for Pastor Greg Laurie and a Harvest America moment.
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2: 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The best definition of meekness is power under constraint.

0: times the breaking of a powerful stallion. The horse is submitting its will. It's not that it's not stronger than you, but it has surrendered its will to the rider. But the ultimate example of meekness is Jesus himself. He said in Matthew 11, 29, I am meek and lowly in heart. Does that mean Jesus was weak? Of course not. He was the strongest man who ever lived. And he laid down everything for us and willingly went to the cross and died for us.
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0: Victory 91.5 is Tasha Cobbs Leonard and Jesus Lover of My Soul. Well, this is Margaret during your Hallelujah Friday lunch hour, and you are listening to Victory 91.5, where we worship and praise the Lord and share His promises and His encouragement and His love 24 hours a day, 7 days a week. Thanks for spending your lunch hour with me. It's time now for Truth Matters with Pastor Chuck Ramsey from Restoration Church in Alpharetta, underwritten by Rock Creek Manor Properties. Pastor Chuck is going to be speaking about the Joshua Code, living in the place of promise.
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3: We're in this Joshua Code series, learning how to live in the land of promise. I've told you, it's been said, it's a rare man that can be trusted with a full cup. It's easier to focus and work hard to get somewhere than it is to get there and stay focused and work hard. It's easy to raise children in dysfunction if that's your lot in life and the story of your inheritance, your family. You don't have to even work to teach them how to live in brokenness, poverty, and dysfunction. But to raise children in a prosperous family, spiritually, financially, and otherwise, you have to be intentional, and it's work to learn how to live in the place of promise. And so each week I've started in Joshua 1, verse 6, God told Joshua, be strong and courageous because, look at these next few words, you will lead these people to inherit the land. Read those words with me. You will lead these people to inherit the land. Everybody say inherit. This is what we're talking about, inheritance. We're now in Joshua 14, where they start giving up the land to the 9.5 tribes, and over 50 times we see the word inherit, or a form of that word. He says, you will lead these people to inherit the land I swore to their ancestors to give them. Then the next three verses, he says, here's how you'll do it. You're gonna have to be strong and courageous. You won't just be strong and courageous because that's your nature. You will spend time in the Word. You'll meditate on it day and night. And then be careful to do what it says. So you'll spend time in the Word. That'll make you courageous. Romans 10, 17, the Word will give you faith, and you'll be very careful to obey. Everybody say obey. To receive your inheritance, you have to obey. So let's go to Joshua 14, which is where we are. For this week, and I just want to lay some groundwork, and then we're going to get at the end, and I'm going to share with you four things, conclusions that we can draw from what I'm saying today. First two verses, Joshua 14. Now, these are the areas the Israelites received as an, here's the word again, inheritance. Did you know you have an inheritance? You have a place promised to you, given to you by God. These are the areas the Israelites received as an inheritance in the land of Canaan. Their inheritances, there's the word again, were assigned by lot to the 9.5 tribes as the Lord had commanded through Moses. Skip down to verse 12. You'll see it on the screen. Now the people of Judah approached Joshua at Gilgal, and Caleb, son of Jephunneh, the Kenizzite, said to him, you know what the Lord said to Moses, the man of God at Kadesh Barnea, about you and me. And this is, remember, Joshua and Caleb reminiscing. Caleb's now 85 years old. And he's talking about, remember back when we were young at 40 and Moses, and he sent us in with, as one of the spies. I was 40 years old, verse 7, when Moses, the servant of the Lord, sent me from Kadesh Barnea to explore the land. And I brought him back a report according to my convictions. But my fellow Israelites who went up with me made the hearts of the people melt in fear. The 10 leaders representing the tribes, 10 of them said, no, we can, no way. They're giants. We look like grasshoppers. And we could feel ourselves going like grasshoppers look at things. And Joshua and Caleb were like, no, there are giants. But God said, God said, God said, God's word is, he's given us. He's already given it to us. Verse 8, but my fellow Israelites who went up with me made the hearts of the people melt in fear. I, however, notice this phrase too, followed the Lord my God wholeheartedly. So on that day, Moses swore to

to me. The land on which your feet have walked will be your inheritance and that of your children forever. Notice, here it is again. Because you have followed the Lord my God wholeheartedly. I want you to pause just for 10 seconds and ask yourself, how wholeheartedly do I follow the Lord? How devoted am I to the Lord? On a scale of 1 to 10. 10 being, I am fully devoted. I wholeheartedly follow the Lord. That will be the degree to which you are claiming and experiencing your inheritance. How wholeheartedly, how devoted you are to the Lord. Verse 10, now then, just as the Lord promised, he has kept me alive for 45 years since the time he said this to Moses. While Israel moved about in the wilderness, so here I am today, 85 years old. I am still as strong today as the day Moses sent me out. I'm just as vigorous to go out to battle now as I was then. How many of you would like for that to be your story? That when you are 85 years old, you're just as vigorous as you were at 40. Got three of us. Is it even possible? You go, Pastor Chuck, he was 85. He didn't even know. But that's all right. He thought he was. And later he says, if the Lord will help me. How many of you know, vigor can sometimes be faith and maybe not brute strength. And Joshua goes on, verse 12. Now give me, Caleb goes on in Joshua 14, verse 12. Now give me this hill country that the Lord promised me that day. You yourself heard then that the Anakites, the giants, were there and their cities were large and fortified. But the Lord helping me, I will drive them out just as he said. Then Joshua blessed Caleb, son of Jephunneh, and gave him Hebron as his, here's the word again, inheritance. So Hebron has belonged to Caleb, son of Jephunneh, the Kenizzite, ever since. Here's the phrase again. Because he followed the Lord, the God of Israel, wholeheartedly. Inheritance received because Caleb followed the Lord wholeheartedly. They were careful to obey. Do you know there is a reward for obedience? Spiritual inheritance that God offers, gives to his children. You have an inheritance. In Numbers chapter 14, verse 24, this is a verse I preached last summer when Pastor Dylan asked me to speak at the youth camp one night. It says about Caleb, because my servant Caleb has a different spirit and follows me wholeheartedly, a different spirit. May that be said about us. I will bring him into the land he went to, and his descendants will inherit it. Are you catching these phrases that are connected? Obedience, careful obedience, wholehearted devotion, and inheritance. Are you catching all these phrases and how they're connected? And how do we possess the land? Now, before I read this next passage, which is an epic passage from Deuteronomy chapter 28, the blessings of the Lord and the curses of the Lord. Before I read that, I don't know if you ever think about things like this, but pastors and preachers do. Everywhere you preach or minister, there's a culture that's created that nobody tells you about. You just kind of pick up, and we call it, you read the room. In every room or every church or sanctuary or small group, there's this, like, the culture has created a certain level of expectation. And, like, I still travel and find myself preaching with passion in places that they're really not wired to receive my passion. And I'm like a new wine for an old wineskin. And it's work.

Some of y'all are looking at me like, no, I never have thought about those things, Pastor Chuck. Well, you should preach one Sunday because you will feel it. And in this room, like most churches, let's just say I'll go in and they're not like Restoration. And I'll feel, there's about on a scale of 1 to 10, there's like a 3.5. And you can do a 4, 4.25 on the level of passion, excitement, enthusiasm. You can even do a 2.5 or 3. And they'll actually appreciate that because they're not getting stretched and you're not yelling at them or anything. You know what I mean? And rooms are like that. And like Restoration, we're probably a 7.5 or 8. Would y'all agree? The 7.5 and 8s would agree. Some of y'all are bringing us down. You need to get up. For real. But don't. And a lot of times people come into environments like this and they never even think about it. It's like everybody's a 3.5 and you can go, ooh, don't raise your hands here or raise them, but don't sing a lot. You know what? Are y'all picking up what I'm putting down? And you can come into those situations. If you're not careful, they will squelch you. And leaders do this all the time. Even football coaches, you can inherit a program and you go, wow, they haven't won in a long time. If we can get them to a bowl game, they're going to think I'm, you know, Nick Saban Jr. or whatever. And you step into situations like this. Well, this whole series is me stepping in and going, most people have no idea what is already theirs, their inheritance, but they haven't claimed it yet. Story is told about a man who died in Texas, owned about 50 acres. And when he died, they discovered unlimited reservoir to oil. And it wasn't millions of dollars, it was billions of dollars. And somebody said, man, that guy, he never realized he was a billionaire. And somebody said, he wasn't. And they're like, no, he was. He just didn't know it. And so many believers, I'm an 8.5 or 9 on a bad day when it comes to the word. And I'm not talking about my skill. I'm talking about my faith. And I refuse to let any church in the Western world, I refuse to let any outside pressure squeeze me back into that little 3.5, 3.75, 3.25. I come to say we are going to possess the land. I come to say you have an inheritance. Don't die and never realize it. What is your inheritance? Well, a picture of it. This is why Joshua is told over and over, and Caleb talk about it. This is why they follow wholeheartedly. Joshua was there when Moses would go into the tent of meeting. Joshua saw Moses and God talk. Joshua and Caleb were of a different spirit. I pray that Restoration Church has a majority of people, if not everybody in time, who is of a different spirit. And I'm not talking about anything weird or religious. I'm talking about an intense, world-changing, difference-making God is a God of miracles still, and I believe him for them, for me and my family. Don't tell me no. Don't try and get me to lukewarm down to your level, but we are of a different spirit. And I'm not looking for clapping right now. I am asking you, can you go there? And so, now I'm not, it's not religious, it's not denominationalism. It's people who simply say, I don't have faith in and of myself. So I read the word with an open heart and I invite Holy Spirit to animate my faith as I'm reading. And then it's people that understand Romans 10, 17, faith comes from hearing the word. And if I am Joshua chapter 1, meditating on it day and night, I'm careful to obey, and I will receive my inheritance. Anybody picking up what I'm putting down? So why was Joshua, Moses, Caleb talking like

0: this at a level 9, 9.5 to a bunch of 1.5 former slaves. Because Moses, here's what Moses said in Deuteronomy 28. Before you pull that up, how many of you know when I say Deuteronomy 28, you know the passage we're going to? Raise your hand. Awesome. Everybody needs to know Deuteronomy 28. It's the great passage of the blessings God has for his people. So this is the inheritance. Deuteronomy 28, if you fully obey the Lord your God and carefully follow all his commands I give you today, the Lord your God will set you high above all the nations on earth. All these blessings will come on you and accompany you if you obey the Lord your God. This is the song, Goodness of God, in the bridge where it says, how's the bridge go? Your goodness is running after me. This is where this comes from. Verse 2. Verse 3, you will be blessed in the city and blessed in the country. Come on, somebody. The fruit of your womb will be blessed. The crops of your, this is your finances, your occupation. The crops of your land and the young of your livestock. The calves of your herds, the lambs of your flocks. Your basket and your kneading trough will be blessed. You will be blessed when you come in and blessed when you go out. How many of you claim it? Don't have time to wait for the rest of you. The Lord will grant that the enemies who rise up against you will be defeated before you. They will come at you from one direction and bing, bing, bing, bing, will flee from you in seven. How many up for it? Don't have time for it. Y'all are just patronizing me. How many of you could use the Lord? When the enemy comes, I pray he flees in seven. He regrets even coming after me. Verse 8, the Lord will send a blessing on your barns and on everything you put your hand to. The Lord your God will bless you in the land he is giving you. The Lord will establish you as his holy people, as he promised you on oath. If you keep the commands of the Lord your God and walk in obedience to him, then all the peoples on earth will see that you are called by the name of the Lord, and they will fear you. The Lord will grant you abundant prosperity. How many of you, that's, he's talking to you, you receive it? Don't have time, y'all are not there. How many of you receive that abundant prosperity is my inheritance? The fruit of my womb, the young of my livestock, the crops of my ground, in the land he swore to your ancestors to give you. The Lord will open the heavens. Come on, somebody. Open heavens. The Lord will open the heavens, the storehouse of his bounty, to send rain on your land in season and to bless all the work of your hands. You will lend to many nations, but will borrow from none. How many of you are ready to stop being the borrower and start being the banker? I'm not talking about cheesy prosperity. I'm talking about you having enough that you're a witness that God is good. And he hasn't. See, this inheritance, it's not something you've earned or can purchase. An inheritance is something to be treasured that a relative earned or purchased and gave it to you. How many of you are thankful that you know Abba Father? I'm going to pause. I've lost my place here, and I don't care. I'm coming to shake you up. This is where, this is your inheritance. This poverty-minded, weak, anemic, poverty commitment, this humble, meek, broke, no, yes to, you're a child of promise. There's a promised land. God loves you. He's chasing after you right now to overwhelm you with his blessing. Come on, at least go to 4.5 with me today. Seriously. Like right now, talk to yourself. I'm not preaching up here for exercise. I'm not preaching because I got one more Sunday that I have to work. I'm preaching as an instrument of his righteousness, committed as a pastor of prayer to stand up and bring hot bread that melts cold butter, that stirs you from any lukewarm, ho-hum, boring, mundane religion, for you to wake up and realize you're a billionaire spiritually. Quit living like a pauper. Talk to yourself. Put your hands together. Encourage yourself. Come on, let the redeemed of the Lord say so. In the name of Jesus. I say to you, Luke, you guys in the well, I look over here, Jeff, you got business ideas, things running over you. Ron, you're done, but you're not done. You're D-U-N-N, but you are not D-O-N-E. Ryan, all of you business people, you're kings and priests. You're a loudspeaker saying to God, saying to the world who he is. He wants to say to the world, he's awesome. Just trust him, obey him, follow him wholeheartedly, claim your inheritance in the name of Jesus. Rise up like a Caleb, a dog. That's what the name means. Bark. Claim that stuff. My dad used to say it's a poor dog that won't bark in his own backyard. That what that meant is be who you are. Are y'all out there? Now, I want to read some more of this. Does anybody remember what verse we're on? 13. The Lord will make you the head and not the tail. This is the name of this sermon. Heads or tails? You choose. How many of you are tired of being the tail? You are now the head in Jesus' name. If you pay attention to the commands of the Lord your God that I give you this day and carefully follow them, you will always be at the top, never at the bottom. Do not turn aside from any of the commands I give you today, to the right or to the left, following other gods and serving them. Just say it right now. I am the head, I am the head, I am not the tail. Come on, just rehearse it. I'm blessed in the city. I'm blessed in the country. I'm blessed coming in. I'm blessed going out. I'm blessed in the morning. I'm blessed in the evening. I'm a banker, not a borrower, in Jesus' name. Talk to yourself right now. Tell yourself right now, in Jesus' name. Now, the next verse says, however, if you do not obey the Lord your God, do not carefully follow all his commands and decrees I'm giving you today, all these curses, not blessings, will come on you and overtake you. You'd be crazy to not choose obedience. You will be cursed in the city and cursed. And then it's 14 verses of God saying, if you obey, you'll be blessed. It's 54 verses that say, if you don't obey, how many of you know, broke, disobedience, rebellion. This is why these people are called stiff-necked, hard-headed. I'm trying to be nice. But that's too many of us. Stiff-necked, hard-headed, stubborn, mildly rebellious. Stop it. Stop it, stop it, stop it. And just obey, believe. Confess. Tell yourself, stop being stupid. Start trusting God. There's about 30% in this room that I feel you're there. You're with me. You may not have arrived, but you're believing one day you're going to. And there's 70% going, I wish he'd move on to the next point. I'm not. I'm not. Until you stop being stiff-necked. I know you're from North Atlanta. So am I. I know you got a college degree. So do I. I know you got some money in retirement. So do I. But all of that means nothing if you don't claim your spiritual inheritance. You could be financially filthy rich and your children grow up as spiritual paupers. How many of you, you'd rather be broke financially and your kids wealthy spiritually? But how many of you know your inheritance is you can prosper and raise godly children and grandchildren? Whoa, come on, somebody. That's the inheritance of the Lord.
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That's Crowder and Truth Be Told, Victory 91.5. Well, happy Friday. This is Margaret with you until 3 o'clock today. Thanks for continuing to pray for Ray as he's recovering from back surgery. I know you've heard Donna in the mornings, and different people are doing middays, and it's just been so wonderful and wild, and I love being with you guys. But again, I just appreciate so much you guys praying for Ray. Your good news of victory comes from the book of Nehemiah, chapter 8, verse 10. Do not sorrow, for the joy of the Lord is your strength. Let's go ahead and go to him in prayer right now as we worship and adore him. Father, we just love you so much, and we quietly confess our sins to you. And we thank you, God, that you say, though our sins be as scarlet, they will be as white as snow. Though they are as crimson, they will be like wool. Father, we just thank you for forgiving us for our sins. And Father, help us to be obedient to you, to love you so completely and so deeply as we commit ourselves,

our families, our burdens, everything to you. And we thank you for the promise that your joy is our strength. Again, we bring every burden and every worry and every sorrow to you. And Father, for those who are struggling,

0: compassion. Father, we pray for emotional healing, and we ask that you would lift heaviness from hearts, that you would calm anxious thoughts, that you would replace discouragement with hope in you. Father, strengthen marriages and families, and bring unity where there's been division, and provide your agape love where there has been so much distance. Father, we pray for your protection. We pray for your protection as we travel, as we work, as we learn, as we go about our ways. We also pray that you protect our children and our grandchildren and guide them in your truth. And always remind us, Father, that sorrow does not define us, that your joy, unspeakable and full of glory, is our definition, because we are your children. We are your inheritance, and oh, we are so grateful for that. And we pray that your joy would become our strength, that your peace would be there for us when we feel so overwhelmed, and that we would experience hope in you and trust in you when things are so uncertain. Father, we love you so much, and oh, how we need you. It's in Jesus' matchless name we pray. Amen.
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Madison Watkins, and God You Are on Victory 91.5. Well, this is Margaret with you on this wonderful Hallelujah Friday. And you know, our good news of victory at the top of each hour while I'm on the air is from Nehemiah chapter 8, verse

0: 10, which says that the joy of the Lord is our strength. And you know, this is a reminder that joy is the kind of happiness that does not depend upon what happens. Happiness often comes and goes with our circumstances, and we all know that. We are happy when everything is going well, and when prayers are answered the way we wanted them to be, when the bills are paid, when relationships are going great, when life is just unbelievably wonderful. But you know, true joy, the joy of the Lord, it's so different, because joy is so much deeper. Joy is rooted not in our circumstances or situations, but joy is rooted in the confidence that God is still on the throne, that He's still in control, and He is still working everything together for our good. And you know, joy remains when life does not make any sense at all. Joy can exist alongside tears, challenges, disappointment, discouragement, unanswered questions, because joy is anchored in the unchanging character of God rather than the changing circumstances of our lives. You know, that's why the Apostle Paul could write about rejoicing even while facing tremendous hardships. The Apostle Paul understood that true joy comes from knowing Christ and from trusting His promises. So I want to encourage each and every one of you who are listening to me right now, if you are walking through a difficult season, do not assume that your joy is totally gone, because the same Lord who walks with you on the mountaintops also walks with you through the valleys of your life. He has not forgotten you. He has not abandoned you. He has not overlooked your prayers. Joy in Him is the quiet confidence that He's still writing your story. He's still working behind the scenes, even when you cannot see it. So I want to encourage you, just praise and worship Him today. Thank Him not only for the blessings you can see, but also for His presence that will never leave you. And ask Him for His joy just to fill you to overflowing. We've got music coming up from Torrin Wells and Zach Williams. 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
1: Ginny Owens and Give It Away on Victory 91.5. This is Margaret with you. And have you ever heard a song on this radio station that absolutely touched your heart or encouraged your spirit or had you singing along, but then you missed the title? 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The Victory 91.5 app makes it so easy to find every recently played track so you never have to wonder, now what was that song? 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And here at Victory 91.5, we are so blessed to share so many songs that point us to Christ and that strengthen our faith and that just fill our hearts with His hope. 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So be sure to check out the app whenever you hear a favorite song. 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

0: Victory 91.5, that's VU Worship and Make Me New. Well, this is Margaret with you, and I wanted to let you know that prayer is so essential over our children and our families. You know, I truly believe that speaking blessings and encouragement and God's truth over their lives is one of the most powerful gifts we can give, because our words have the ability to build up. Our words have the ability to bring hope and to remind those we love that they are seen, that they are so valued, that they are deeply loved by us, and they're deeply loved by God. So I encourage you, let's be intentional about praying over our children, that the Lord would guide their steps and protect them, surround them with wise influences, and to help them grow in faith and kindness and wisdom and in a relationship with Him. And I want to take a moment to pray a blessing over you today as well. And I ask that the Lord would fill your hearts with His peace, strengthen you when you feel weary, encourage you when you're in need of hope, and pour out His favor and His goodness over your life. I love Numbers chapter 6, verses 24 through 26 that reminds us of the beautiful blessing. The Lord bless you and keep you. The Lord make His face shine on you and be gracious to you. The Lord turn His face toward you and give you peace. And what a wonderful promise to carry with you today. We're going to go to Him in prayer at 2 o'clock. So if you have a prayer need, you can go online at victory.radio and on our Victory 91.5 app. And I want you to know how grateful I am that you are spending part of your day with me here on Victory 91.5. It's such a blessing to share encouragement and hope and the love of Jesus. We're going to go to the Lord again at the top of the hour. We want to thank Calvary Fellowship School of Ministry for their support of this radio ministry.
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0: Not a single sparrow can fall to the ground without your father knowing it. 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So don't be afraid. You are more valuable to God than a whole flock of sparrows. 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

0: Victory 91.5. It's 2 o'clock. This is Margaret with you, filling in for Donna. And your good news of victory comes from the book of Nehemiah, chapter 8, verse 10. Do not sorrow, for the joy of the Lord is your strength. Well, Heavenly Father, we come before you so grateful for the truth found in Nehemiah that your joy is our strength. And oh, Father, we need your strength in every single area of our lives. We lift up those facing physical challenges right now. We pray for your healing touch, O be Jehovah Rapha. We pray for your renewal. We pray for your comfort. We pray for an overwhelming sense of your presence. Father, we lift those who are carrying financial burdens and we ask for your provision. We pray for your wisdom. We pray for your favor. We pray for open doors. We lift up those experiencing emotional heaviness and ask for your peace and your restoration and your strength, God. And we pray that you would bless every family who's praying with me right now, that you would strengthen marriages, that you would guide parents, that you would protect children and families and restore relationships that have been strained or broken. Father, for those praying with me right now who feel so discouraged and depressed and so alone, remind them that your joy is not dependent upon their circumstances. It is a deep, steady strength that carries us through every season, and you are with us through every season, so we are never, ever alone. So we pray that you fill every heart with your joy today and let it rise up like strength for the weary and hope for the discouraged and peace for those who are anxious or so concerned. We thank you, Father, for being our strength and our refuge, our very present help in time of trouble, and our everlasting joy. We love you so much. We pray all these things in the mighty and matchless name of Jesus. Amen.
1: I lift my eyes to the hills. Where does my help come from? My help comes from the Lord, the maker of heaven and earth.
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0: Kaya and My Refuge on Victory 91.5. This is Margaret with you. And, you know, listening to that song made me remember one of the most stressful seasons of my life when my heart was overwhelmed and the Lord seemed a bazillion miles away. You know, during that time, he gently reminded me of the fruits of his Spirit. And it wasn't just words on a page, but the gifts that he had placed within me and within all of us who are filled with his Holy Spirit. His love, joy, peace, patience, kindness, goodness, faithfulness, gentleness, and self-control. You know, the Lord reminded me that these are not things I have to muster up on my own. Instead, they are evidence of his presence inside of me. You know, even when I'm experiencing chaos, even in uncertainty, even when I felt too frustrated and so weak, I mean, it was just like unbelievable. And then the most comforting reminder of all came to me that he is always with me. He is always with each and every one of us. And not just in the calm times of our life, but especially in the storms. Not just in the victories, but in the valleys. I love Isaiah chapter 41, verse 10 that says, "Fear not, for I am with you. Be not dismayed, for I am your God. I will strengthen you. I will help you. I will uphold you with my righteous right hand." So I want to encourage you, if you are walking through something really heavy right now, or this weekend, or next week, just know that you are never alone. The Lord is with you. Lean into his Spirit and rest in his promises. Let his presence remind you that his grace is enough, and his strength is definitely made perfect in your weakness. You know what? God will be always with you. I just want to encourage you with that. We've got music praising his name coming from Aisha Woods and Bridge Worship. And we want to thank At Your Service Restoration for being a faithful underwriter of this radio ministry.
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Your sons and daughters will prophesy. Your old men will dream dreams. Your young men will see visions. Even on my servants, both men and women, I will pour out my spirit. Victory 91.5 and Victory.radio. 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

That's Rachel Summers and Phases on Victory 91.5. This is Margaret, and I feel so led to share that no matter what you may be going through, do not ever lose sight of this wonderful truth that God has the very best plan for your life. You know, there may be moments when the road ahead

0: seems so uncertain, when your prayers don't seem to be answered, when circumstances don't make any sense at all. But you know what? Our God sees the beginning from the end, and He is faithfully working behind the scenes, even when we cannot see His hand. And that's why we can confidently commit everything to Him, our dreams, our hopes, our desires, our disappointments, our families, our health, our finances, our relationships, every single concern that weighs on our hearts. And when we place our lives in His hands, we can trust that He is weaving together every detail according to His perfect purpose. And you know, sometimes His answers don't come in our timing. I mean, I have gone through periods in my life. One time I fasted and prayed literally for 14 years before I saw an answer. But you know what? It was God's perfect timing. And even the difficult seasons can become part of His greater plan to strengthen our faith, to even shape our character, and especially to draw us closer to Him. So I want to encourage you, if you are carrying a heavy burden today, go ahead and just release it to the Lord and rest in His promises that He is with you. He is faithful. And continue to trust Him. Pray to trust Him even more if you feel like your trust in Him is faltering. And remember that He is a faithful God who never abandons His children. He adores you. He's already working things together for your good and for His glory. And then one day you'll be able to look back and see that His plan was far better than anything you could have ever imagined. Until then, I want to encourage you to keep your eyes on Him. Keep walking by faith. Keep praising and worshiping Him and trusting that His love for you never, ever will fail.
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1: 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Victory.

0: Micah Christopher and White Knuckles on Victory 91.5. Well, this is Margaret. I've enjoyed being with you so much today. And I'll be back again with you tomorrow at noon. The beautiful Corey King will take you through your drive time until 7 o'clock tonight. You're not going to want to miss spending time with her. And I pray that you have a blessed rest of your day and that you stay safe in this weather and that you experience the Lord's mighty and powerful and precious love for you as you praise, adore, and worship Him, especially with the music and the messages you're going to be hearing here on Victory 91.5.
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That's one common. What I'm after. Give me Jesus. I'm Victory 91.5. And Marsha Byrne, she said, when you don't know what to do, stop and do nothing until you know what's right. And the stability from God, he's going to give that to you as you seek him for wisdom and do nothing apart from his leading. In John 15, verse 5, it says, I'm the vine and you're the branches. He who abides in me and I in him bears much fruit. For without me, you can do nothing. And God, I pray that we'd remember this every single day. Without you, we can't accomplish anything that's of value, anything significant. You want to be a part of our plans. You want to be a part of our life. You want to be a part of all the things that we're trying to accomplish. You want to give us just lasting rewards, lasting benefits from the way that we're doing life with you. They're reminding us in that song that we can have you, that you want to give us yourself, that you want to give us your heart, that you want to give us your help, you want to give us your strength, you want to give us your word. That's helping us grow confident in you. That you always have a plan, you always have a way through, you always have a way out. Maybe we need that reminder today to abide in you, to put ourselves in you, to see where we're trying to do things out of our own strength. Maybe we've been restless, maybe we've been wearing ourselves out. You want our life to bear fruit from you. You want our life to bear fruit from surrender. We talk about that a lot because it's such a huge key in our relationship with you. Help somebody surrender today. Maybe their plans, whatever it is that they would surrender. Surrender themselves and watch what you can do in our surrender and the abiding. We'd watch what you want to grow, what you want to accomplish.

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You can find the album. 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And if you're on Facebook, check out this new page. It's called Faithcast. And they said in Judges chapter 7, God, he reduced Gideon's army from 32,000 men to 10,000 men, and then from 10,000 men to 300 men. And the reason was clear. God, he didn't want Israel to mistake his victory for their own strength. He doesn't want us to mistake his victory for our own strength. He told Gideon, the people with you are too many for me to give to the Midianites into their hand, lest Israel boast over me, saying, my own hand has saved me. Judges 7:2. And this is striking because Israel's problem was not that they had too little. It was that they had enough to be tempted to trust themselves. 32,000 soldiers. They could have said that their numbers won the battle. Even 10,000 men, they could have credited their courage and strategy and ability. But with 300 men carrying trumpets and jars and torches, there would be no honest explanation except that God had acted, that the victory belonged to the Lord. And this doesn't mean that every reduction in our lives is automatically a sign that God's preparing a dramatic breakthrough. Scripture, it shouldn't be used to promise that every loss will immediately turn into visible success. But Gideon's story, it does teach us a lasting truth, that God, he's not dependent on our human strength. He is not dependent on our resources. He is not dependent on our numbers. He's not dependent on our circumstances. He's able to accomplish his purposes even when his people feel inadequate. And there are seasons when your support system becomes smaller. There are seasons when financial options are going to narrow.

0: or a plan that you depended on is going to fall apart. And you're going to feel like your strength is fading, like your army is no longer what it used to be. And those moments, they're hard. And they're exposing where our confidence has been. Maybe it's been in numbers. Maybe we've been trusting people, opportunities, backup plans, more than we've trusted God himself. And Gideon, he didn't need a larger army, ultimately. He needed to believe the word of God. God's presence and God's promises, they were more decisive than the size of Israel's forces. And the gospel, it brings this truth into even clearer focus that Jesus, he didn't save us to be worldly successful. He came in humility. He was rejected. He was crucified. He appeared defeated in the eyes of the world around us, and he accomplished what nobody else could accomplish. He dealt with our sin. He defeated our death. He opened the way of salvation for all who believe. And God, he was accomplishing redemption. So don't assume that less means that God has left you. Less, God is never limited by what's missing from our hands. The goal is to become so dependent on him. When God is with us, the size of the army is never the final word, because again, the victory, it will always belong to him. Your victory, it belongs to him. And I like that word. I like that reminder to hold on to. Every victory belongs to him. Coming up, we're going to hear from Ken Ham and then Vi Vorshab.
1: 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This is Ken Ham, an editor of the popular book series, The Answers Books for Kids. 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For example, God created plants on day 3. God then created the sun, moon, and stars on day 4. If these days are millions of years each, then how did the plants survive for millions of years without the sun? If we take Genesis as history, there's no problem. The plants existed one day before God created the sun. Instead of trying to fit man's ideas into the text, we need to start with God's word and allow it to be the authority.
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heard of your fame. I stand in awe of your deeds, O Lord. Renew them in our day. In our time, make them known. In wrath, remember mercy. Victory 91.5 and Victory.radio. 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

0: That's Elevation Rhythm, Father's House on Victory 91.5. And Jensen Franklin from Free Chapel, he was sharing Numbers 6:26, where it says that God wants to give you peace. And he said that the waves crashing against the sides of a small boat with a terrifying force, and the water coming over the edges, the wind howling as if the sky itself were tearing apart. I'm sure in that disaster, the disciples, they were frantic. They were bailing water and bracing for the end. And yet in the stern of the boat, Jesus, he lay sleeping. His word says that he wasn't ignoring the reality of the storm, but he was resting in this perfect, unshakable assurance that he was the master of all the elements. When the disciples woke him, he didn't scramble to join their panic. He stood and he spoke a command and the storm ceased. And this scene, it's really illustrating what peace or shalom is, something that we lack, something that we're supposed to acquire from him. We think that peace will arrive once the conflict stops or the pressure finally lifts. But this moment on the Sea of Galilee is revealing that peace is not a feeling. It's not the absence of trouble. Peace, it will always be this person, Jesus, in our storm, where we're completely provided for, protected, we're aligned with him, and he wants to speak over your life. Today, he is inviting you to experience the same stability right in the middle of the things that you're going through. No matter what noise of life is going on right now, there's nothing fragile about his peace. Philippians 4:7, it talks about a peace that passes our understanding, a peace that acts as a guard for your heart and your mind, a buffer between your soul and the chaos of our world. You carry a weight of authority that the enemy, he can't shake, and you're not defined by the waves crashing around you. He's asking us to start walking in his peace, no matter what's going on. There's peace in your heart now. No matter what urge to have self-control, take a moment and recognize. You have to remind yourself who he is. He's the one that controls all storms. He's the one that the wind and the waves obey. Let his presence settle your mind and remind you that you are provided for, that you are protected, that you are held. No matter the storm, in every storm, he is the same Prince of Peace. In every storm, he has peace for your heart, peace for your life that anchors you to him. Jensen Franklin, he's preached a whole lot of sermons over the years that you have access to on our app, on our website. Maybe you need to just search that keyword peace and just let him minister the peace of God some more. Coming up, we're going to hear from Joel Vaughn and Megan Tibbetts, thanks to Tim Hopkins.
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The Seven Craft and Kendrick Williams Jr. with He Cares For You on Victory 91.5. And I was reading from this ministry called At His Table, and you can find

0: find them online, and they said that the Bible, it's never been about great people. It's always been about a great God, and he uses ordinary people with ordinary weaknesses to accomplish extraordinary purposes. Abraham, we see from the very beginning, he doubted. Moses, he hesitated. Joseph, he suffered. Hannah wept. Elijah grew weary. Esther was afraid. David, he failed. And their stories, they don't point to human greatness. They point to God's faithfulness. And the hero of every single page in the Bible, it has always been and it always will be God. He is the hero of every page. It's not that Abraham had so much faith. It's not that Moses was such a great leader. It's not that Joseph was such a special brother. It's not that Hannah was so good at praying. It's not that Elijah was such a great prophet. It's not that Esther was such a brave queen. And it's not that David was such a mighty king. It's that God was at work in all of them, and he's at work in you. And I love this reminder that if we'll let God work in us, he is accomplishing more than we can imagine. God, he'll work on your heart. He'll work on you. The hero of every page. It's God in our story too, in our life too. He's the hero. And coming up, we'll pray through this. If you need prayer, you can go to our Facebook. You can go to our Instagram. You can go to victory.radio. When you click on the contact button, it sends me a message right to our inbox. And coming up, I see Corey Asbury's new song, Out Seeing the Angels, thanks to Restoration Church.
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The Lord is near to all who call on Him, to all who call on Him in truth. 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

That's Micah Tyler, What Mercy Did For Me. I'm Victory 91.5. There's so many Bible verses on mercy. And in Matthew 9:13, it says, "Then he added, now you should go and study the meaning of the verse. I want you to show mercy and not just offer me a sacrifice. For I have come to invite the outcasts of society and sinners, not those who think that they're already on the right path." God, you want us, you're saying, to study this. That our life is supposed to be offering your mercy, that your mercy is supposed to be flowing through us. Your mercy is supposed to be operating in our words, in our actions. Your mercy is supposed to be something that we're living in. And maybe we need to evaluate that today. Have we experienced your mercy in such a powerful way that we didn't just receive it, but now it's something that even other people are witnessing? The mercy that you've shown us, the mercy that has changed our heart, the mercy that has changed the way that we live, the way that we think, because we didn't deserve this. We didn't deserve your love. We didn't deserve your grace, your forgiveness. Your mercy, it's your heart for us. It's proof of your heart for us that you would show mercy when you could have given judgment.

He's singing in that song that your mercy, it liberates us. Your mercy, it does something for us. If we need to encounter your mercy,

0: Victory 91.5. It's Corey, and I hope that you have an amazing weekend ahead. You can spend it with us starting tonight at 9 o'clock until 1 in the morning. Underground Revival, our electronic dance music show. And then tomorrow, we have pop rock and dance music mixed together 6 o'clock until 9 o'clock. And then City Takers, our hip-hop show, 9 o'clock until midnight. And I saw this week that Scott Free, one of the hosts, it was his birthday, so you can definitely wish him a happy birthday on Facebook and tune in. And then Sunday nights, we have the Classic Cafe music from the 70s, 80s, and 90s. And on our app and on our website, you can press play on so many different podcasts. Propel, they have a podcast. Christine Kane, she runs that. And she said that your peace in the middle of chaos is one of the most powerful testimonies that you carry. It makes people nervous that you don't worry. It actually makes them nervous when you leave something at the feet of Jesus and actually sleep through the night. When you're not spiraling over the thing that everyone expects you to be stressed out about, that kind of calm, it doesn't make natural sense. And that's exactly what makes it so compelling. Because having the peace of God, it doesn't mean that your problems disappear or that your circumstances change, but it does mean that the churning inside of your heart and mind is replaced by a confidence that is rooted in something that the storm cannot touch. And your life and your future, they're in His loving and capable and merciful hands, and He's gonna do good in your life. Don't lose your peace over something that you can do nothing about. Take it to the one who can do something about everything. When you take things to God in prayer, when you take things to Him, I love that reminder that He has instant peace that He wants you to receive as you work through those things that you have to entrust to Him, that you have to cast all of those cares on Him, and He takes them gladly, willingly. Again, don't lose your peace over something that you can't do anything about. Take it to the one who can. And I like that other reminder that your peace right in the middle of chaos is the most powerful testimony you'll carry. He wants to give you a powerful testimony, and it starts today. I like that word, that as you receive from Him, His presence and His peace, your testimony starts today. Coming up, we're going to hear from Focus on the Family and then right back into the worship.
1: And the only way you create community is create some form of overlapping thing on a consistent basis.
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1: Community needs presence, proximity, and permanence. So this idea of going, like, it's not just going to happen, like going to dinner once a quarter.
3: Right.
1: Like, so who in your life are you overlapping? So we had to get a little more deliberate, you know, as full nesters. We're like, what can we do in our community? So he started a men's Bible study every week, 50 guys. It's
3: great.
1: Every Tuesday for 8 years. It's not like a short thing. Like, yeah, it's just a commitment, and people come and go, but it's like, it's always there. And when you open the word together, that opens the heart as well to one another. So then I followed as a submissive wife. I started one for women, and we just met this morning before I came down. And the beautiful thing about opening the word and letting the word kind of wrestle in the context of a group is that vulnerability just happens.
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for you who revere my name, the Sun of Righteousness will rise with healing in its wings. 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

0: Saddleback Worship, All My Worship on Victory 91.5. And Luke Jecker, he wrote a great word. He said that there's something about the presence of God that ruins a person for everything else. Once you've truly encountered him, this world, it loses its shine. The applause of men, it grows quiet, and positions lose their appeal. Possessions no longer satisfy. Success without his presence, it becomes empty. Once you've tasted and seen that the Lord is good, nothing else can satisfy the hunger that he created within you. The presence of God, it has a way of ruining your appetite for lesser things. And when David left the Ark of the Covenant in his house for 3 months, the Bible says that the Lord blessed him and his household in 2 Samuel 6:11. Everything connected to him. His home prospered. His family was blessed. His fields were blessed. His business was blessed. And the blessing of God rested on everything he touched because the presence of God was in his house. And here's what grips my heart. When David finally carried the ark to Jerusalem, he could have stayed home and just enjoyed everything that God had blessed him with. He had prosperity. He had increase. He had the testimony. But instead, he followed the ark, the presence of God. And we find him serving as a gatekeeper, a doorkeeper in the house of God, because the blessing wasn't what had captured his heart. The presence of God had captured his heart. And somewhere during those 3 months, he realized, I don't just want what comes from God's presence. I want God himself. And he was willing to leave behind the comfort of the blessing just to stay close to the one who blessed him. And that's what the presence of God does. It ruins you for shallow church. It ruins you for dead religion. It ruins you for programs without power. It ruins you for emotional hype without fire. And you stop chasing platforms because you've found him. You stop craving recognition because you've discovered him. You stop asking for bigger crowds because all you want is a greater measure of his glory. And the modern church often seeks the hand of God, but very few seek his face. We want what he can give. We want what he can do. We want his provision. We want his favor. We want his miracles. But there are ones rising up right now that are saying, God, if your presence doesn't go with me, I don't want to go. Just like Moses, they've discovered that his presence is the only thing that truly distinguishes God's people. He said, God, ruin us for comfortable Christianity, ruin us for casual worship, ruin us for ministries that are built on talent instead of anointing, ruin us until we'd rather stand at the door of your house than sit on the throne of this world. One moment in his presence is worth more than a lifetime of worldly success. Make us people who don't just love what you do, make us people who cannot live without you. I love that reminder. I love that prayer. That we would just want him. Nothing else. Just him. Having that pure desire for him. Having a passion for him. But nothing else can match. Coming up, we're going to hear from Michael Sarver, More Like You, thanks to our underwriters.
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0: That's Lizzie Morgan Unlearning on Victory 91.5, Rooted in Strength. You can find their ministry. They said sometimes we stay because we've already invested too much time, too many prayers, too many memories, too much effort, too much hope. And somewhere along the way, we begin to believe that because we've held on to something for so long, that God must want us to keep it. But attachment is not the same as assignment. Just because something feels familiar, it doesn't mean that that's God's best for your future. Just because you love it, it doesn't mean that He's calling you to carry it forever. Sometimes we mistake emotional investment for divine confirmation. We hold on to a relationship because we've already given it years. We stay in a place because we're afraid of starting over. We continue pursuing something simply because we've already sacrificed so much for it. But God, He isn't asking you to cling to what's comfortable. He's inviting you to trust Him with what He's calling you toward. And there's relationships that feel meaningful, but they'll slowly pull you away from obedience. There's opportunities that look like answered prayers, but they require you to compromise your convictions. There's seasons that we keep trying to revive, even though God, He's already asked us to release those. Don't let the fear of wasting what you've invested keep you from walking into what God has prepared. The greatest loss is not letting go of something that God has finished with. The greatest loss is missing your next assignment because you were too attached to your last one. Ask yourself, am I holding on to this because God told me to? Or am I holding on to this because I'm afraid to let it go? God, He never asks us to release something to leave us empty. He asks us to open our hands so that He can place something better, something holier, something that aligns with His purpose. Sometimes the most spiritual thing that you can do, it is not holding on, it's surrendering. Your history with something is not always your future with it. Don't confuse attachment with assignment. Let God decide what stays and what He's calling you to release. Am I holding on to this because God told me to, or because I'm afraid to let it go? I think a lot of times we are really afraid to release something to God, even when we know it's the right thing to do. We know that He knows best as you release, whether it's a person or a thing or whatever it is, to Him. You can trust Him with it, but sometimes it is really hard to let go. I remember a season of my life where someone was really hard to let go of, but I knew that it was God telling me to let go. And I remember just battling with that, kind of going back and forth. And then, finally you have to make that, cut. And maybe you're right there. You've got to make that decision right now. God, He's waiting on you to make the decision, right? He can't make it for us. He wants you to make it. Coming up, we're going to pray through this. I see Cece Winans, her song, We Pray. And if you need prayer for anything, you can call me 770-781-9150.
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The Lord will keep you from all harm. He will watch over your life. 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

That's Out of the Woods from The Halls on Victory 91.5. I love that reminder. It's going to get good. It's just about to get good in your story. And in Psalm 32, verse 8, it says, I will instruct you and teach you in the way that you should go. I will counsel you with my loving eye on you. And God, this is your promise to us. There's so many promises that you're making, that you're keeping. And I pray that we discover them, that your word, it's not just for somebody else. Maybe we've always read it like it's just for somebody else or it was for a different time, but I pray that it would become personal to us, that we would hear you speaking directly to us, that you're gonna fulfill these vows that you're making, that you want to honor your word. A lot of people don't want to honor their word, but you want to honor your word. Teach us to honor our words or our commitments. I pray that our words will.

mean something. I pray that our yes would mean something, or we'd recognize that we're supposed to be trustworthy, that we're supposed to walk in integrity. We're supposed to be honorable.

be able to not just react out of emotion, but out of grace. Let us operate in grace, especially when it's hard to react with grace. Would you instill that in us, that we'd be able to take a minute before we regret what's said or done? He's singing in that song, help us to remember that our strength is not enough. Our strength will never be enough. And you're constantly showing us that we cannot do this life without you, that we can't do any part of our life, whether that's marriage or parenting or even in our workplace or in our friendships or wherever we're at right now. We're not supposed to do life on our own. You're extending yourself always. You're bringing yourself into the picture always. I thank you that that's the kind of God that you are. That's the kind of God that we have access to. This is your promise to David and us. You're saying, I'm going to instruct you. I'm going to instruct you for the rest of your life and forever. I'm going to teach you in the way that you should go. I'm going to counsel you with my loving eye on you. Let that be something we're living in, that we have a God whose eyes are leading the way out of your love for our future. You love the future that you're taking us into. And I pray that we'd get excited about the future that you're taking us into. It's about to get good. Thank you for that. In Jesus' name.

0: That's Hillsong Worship, Yahweh, Great I Am, on Victory 91.5. And Pastor Holly Furtick from Elevation Church. You can listen to her and Pastor Stephen Furtick on our app, on our website, Elevation Worship, Elevation Rhythm on there too. But she had this devotion today. She said that Nehemiah, he tells us that the joy of the Lord is your strength, not your circumstances, not your comfort, not whether everything worked out the way that you hoped it would, but joy. It's not pretending that life is easy. It's choosing to believe that God, he's working through it. When life doesn't feel happy, joy, it still says, God's got me. It looks less like forcing a smile and more like guarding your perspective, because strength, it doesn't always look loud or victorious. Sometimes strength just looks like joy, and that joy can become a weapon against the enemy's attack. When you refuse to let hard seasons convince you that God has left you, and I think that's kind of an interesting key, that we have to refuse to let whatever season we're going through right now convince us that God has left us, because he hasn't left you. And this is a good reminder from Nehemiah and from Holly that God, he wants to give you joy even in painful things. He wants to give you joy that, again, the world or your situation can't give, can't bring, but he's instilling it because of the relationship that you're attached to. He's instilling the joy. He's able to minister joy always through his heart for us and through our heart for him. That he is our joy has nothing to do with what we're going through. It's him. He is your joy. He is your peace. He is your comfort. Maybe you want to pray and make that decision. Maybe you've never experienced joy from God. I would love to hear from you through our Facebook, our Instagram, victory.radio. Coming up, we're going to hear from Free Chapel and Ann Wilson.
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0: Lauren Wells, Phil Wickham, and Holvey. How great on Victory 91.5. And I was reading from Nate Johnston, and you can check out Nate and Christy Johnston, their books, their YouTube channel. He said, I was in worship when I heard the words, the enemy overplayed his hand against you. When he sent those people to slander you and oppose you relentlessly for years, when he targeted you, creating division or strife or discord, when he constantly warred against your home, attacking the peace, maybe he even went after your spouse or your children, when he released lies and people to war against you, he overplayed his hand. When he shut those doors of opportunity and tried to block you from the path and the calling for your life, when he sent betrayers that would undermine you, when he tried to muzzle you, shut down your voice, and send you running, when he surrounded you with attack after attack to break you down and cause you to run, when he came against your mind, triggering old insecurities and fears, when he tried to bring up old dead things from the past, when he tried to take you out with problems and deplete you and exhaust you and crash you, body, mind, and soul, he overplayed his hand. When he tried to intimidate you and make you feel small in a place that you were anointed to occupy, when he robbed you, when he stole from you everything maybe that you've been working for years, when he delayed you, when he frustrated you by sending irritations, people to wear you down or discourage you from building what you're called to build, when he tried to make you think that God had abandoned you or left you, that your best days were over, when he thought that all of those tactics would be the last nail in the coffin, all it did was raise up dead men. It brought you to a place of death to yourself, and your spirit man came back fighting. It pushed you into the corner and it weaponized you. It revealed the enemy's agenda and it caused you to clean house, to stock take your friends, alignments, what you were putting your time and your effort into, what you're sowing into, what you're partnering with, what you're agreeing with, what you're vowing to. All it did was cause you to level up. It caused those seeds to fall to the ground and die so that resurrection could come. And something has grown in the dark. Something has grown in you. And I like that reminder that sometimes what the enemy's trying so hard to do, it backfires on him because God, he's still working in resurrection power in our heart, in our future, in our life, that no matter how the enemy is trying to wear you down or take you out, he doesn't get to be victorious. Nate and Christy Johnston, they have some great words. Again, you can listen to them or read from them. Coming up, we're going to hear from Jonathan Traylor, thanks to Restoration Academy.
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0: That's 2911 Worship. You never fail on Victory 91.5. And this is a good reminder from Pastor Chuck Swindoll. He said that the wonderful thing about prayer is that you can unload your heart and God will hear, God will understand, and God will renew. And maybe you know what it's like to feel misunderstood by people. When you unload your heart to some people, you're not always understood. But I like that reminder when we express our heart, our feelings, our thoughts, even when they don't even make sense to us, it makes sense to God. He cares about your prayer life. He cares about you bringing everything to Him in prayer. And that's what we do at the top of every single hour. So coming up in about 15 minutes, we're going to have our next prayer time. And maybe you need some spiritual renewal. Maybe you need God to step in and do something. We want to believe for that with you. You can go to our Facebook, our Instagram, victory.radio. Coming up, we're going to hear a new song from Doe and Stars Go Dim, thanks to our underwriters.
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Let us acknowledge the Lord. Let us press on to acknowledge Him. As surely as the sun rises, He will appear. He will come to us like the winter rains, like the spring rains that water the earth. 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

lies. I have questioned if you could, and when it led me to the cross, only then I understood that even in the ruthless pain, there's a

That's Faith Worship. You're not finished yet. I'm Victory 91.5. It's Corey. And in 1 Peter 2:9, it says that you are a chosen generation, a royal priesthood, a holy nation, his own special people, that you may proclaim the praises of him who called you out of darkness into his marvelous light. And Lord, this is something that you're telling all of us, that you want us out of our darkness. You want us out of our sin. You want us out of our past. And you want us into your light. You want us in to this place where we are living a life that is more amazing than anything we could have dreamed of with you. We're living a life where we have been bought with a price, where we have been

0: rescued, where we have been put here on purpose by you and for you. And you're still not finished. I like that word, that you have more for us to accomplish with you. You have more for us to see. You have more for us to be a part of. You're just getting started, really. No matter how long we've been walking with you, there's more. There's more that you're accomplishing in us and through us and around us. Maybe we need to say that you're not finished in my life. You're not finished working on me, working in me, drawing things out of me. You're not finished rebuilding me. You're not finished training me for what comes next, preparing me for the next chapter. I thank you that the cross, it is the finished work of Jesus, your death and your resurrection. It's our victory that is finished, but you're still on the move and you're still doing a lot in the world around us, and you want to do it through us. You want us to become available to be a part of bringing your kingdom here and also helping other people prepare for what's next after this life. There's a whole other realm that we're going to step into with you. You remind us that this is not our final destination. This is not where everything ends. You want us with you. You want us a part of your family for a long time without end. We're going to be brothers and sisters in Christ for a long time. You're just getting started uniting us. You're just getting started. Let us treat each other like the family of God that we're supposed to be, the family of God that we are. In Jesus' name, amen.
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0: Lauren Daigle, you lead me. I'm Victory 91.5. Allison Brosh, she said, just a little reminder, whatever you're facing, you're never facing anything alone. The routines of the everyday or ordinary, the places that you're feeling stressed or pulled in every direction, the deepest of valleys, the darkest of places, through it all, you and I, we can hold tight to the words of Jesus in Hebrews 13:5. I will never leave you or forsake you. She said, we need to remember whatever the day holds, whatever life holds, we can face it with him. He is facing it with you. And I just like that reminder. I think especially as a mom too, because like a lot of times you're prone to worry about your kids or like their future or tomorrow, right? And this is just that reminder that you will never face anything without him, and they will never face anything without him. He is right there helping you navigate all the things that are popping up, that are happening in our world and just in your life, that he doesn't want you overwhelmed by it on your own. He wants you praying through it. He wants you recognizing that he is right there helping you through it one day at a time, helping your family through it one day at a time. Coming up, we're going to hear from Ring Collective and David Leonard, and we want to thank Cross Church. Maybe you're looking for a church to visit this weekend or call home. We love Pastor Josh Mayo.
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0: Caleb Meekum, How You Made Me on Victory 91.5. It's Corey and Susie Larson. She wrote this today. May you discern the difference between healthy boundaries and self-serving decisions. God, He didn't give you a spirit of fear, but of power and love and a sound mind. And the days call for wisdom, but they also call for love, for sacrifice, and for faith. What rogue thought pattern have you followed recently? Maybe we need to put up a road closed sign and take a more redemptive path. Maybe the enemy's been relentlessly taunting you, harassing you. Maybe you need to declare this. Not today, Satan. Not tomorrow either. Have you grabbed for yourself when you already have enough? Look around and then guard your heart and your thoughts. But share your life with those that God's appointed to you. Psalm 25, 4-5, it says, show me the right path, O Lord. Point out the road for me to follow. Lead me by your truth and teach me, for you are the God who saves me. All day long, I put my hope in you. Catch that. All day long, David, he kept putting his hope in God. All day long, we need to keep putting our hope in him too, that he is hope itself. You don't have to try to create hope apart from him. He is hope. When you find him, you have hope. Coming up, we're going to hear from Taya, child of God. But I encourage you, press play on Susie Larson on our app, on our website, anytime.
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0: Franny Cash, Jesus All Along. I'm Victory 91.5. Pastor Craig Mosgrove, he said that the Holy Spirit, he doesn't want us to park our thoughts on the wrong things. Regrets over past failures, shame over sinful histories, fearful things that we've heard, giant obstacles taunting us in the valley, inferiority crying and demanding our allegiance. Don't permit your mind to rest there. Go elsewhere. It matters where we park our thoughts. Throughout scripture, people, they're reminded that confidence in God, it produces peace, endurance, and obedience because our perspective, it shifts from what can I do to what can God do? Where does my perspective need to shift from what can I do to what can God do? And I just like this reminder that in our life, we should start asking, okay, but what could God do with this? How could God use this for his glory? Like, what could God do to step in here and change the situation? Because he can do anything. So maybe we need to start asking, what can God do? And maybe that's another key to getting your hope back. Pastor Craig Mosgrove, you can find him on our app, on our website. We love what God's doing at Dwelling Place Church. Coming up, we're going to hear from Anthony Evans, Good Plans, thanks to the church at War Hill, and Goshen Tsai, his ministry too.
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He has showed you, old man, what is good. 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

DeMarco. This is How I Know here on Victory 91.5 and Victory.radio for all of you outside the North Georgia and Atlanta area. Welcome to the weekend, my friends. You made it. Friday evening has arrived, and I have a very special evening prepared for you. More on that in a few, but first, I want to kick it off with some prayer. Father, we thank you. We come together by faith, me and my brothers and sisters from around the planet. Thank you for that online stream, Lord, that allows us to connect in a meaningful and powerful way. And all those who hear my voice right now, Father, I ask that you would meet with them this evening with your glory, meet with them with your wisdom, meet with them with power and the anointing that comes from your Spirit. We thank you, Abba, for preparing a way for us. Thank you for bringing us to this point. And it's not by mistake that we're all here together right now. It's not by mistake, those who are listening. You want to do something in their lives right now, and you want to do something in their lives this weekend. And I'm coming into agreement with you, Father. I'm partnering with you by faith, and I'm asking that your will be done, your kingdom come in them and through them as it is in heaven, in their families and through their families as it is in heaven. Lord, you are great and greatly to be praised, and you need a great body to demonstrate your greatness here on the earth. Not a whimpering, whining, hurting all the time kind of people. Life can be hard. We go through hard seasons. But Lord, I'm asking that you would pull those who are going through wilderness seasons, pull them into your light right now. Pull them into the satisfaction of your presence, the glory of your majesty and wisdom. Let them hear the solutions. They could be one solution away from everything changing. Father, I thank you for that divine invention, that divine idea, that conversation, that person they need to call. Whatever it is, Holy Spirit, that thing that's been holding them back in this season, show them the steps they need to take and start tonight. What is that first step that they can take tonight? Lord, let wisdom and revelation come to them tonight. Let comfort come with that solution, so that they feel your presence upon it. They know it's you. Father, I thank you for giving us Holy Spirit so that we're not trying to figure this out on our own. Though sometimes we feel like we're in a vacuum and we can't hear and we can't feel and we can't sense, but you're still with us. So tonight, Holy Spirit, manifest your will. Manifest the will of the Father through conversations, through text messages, through the songs that we're playing, through the prayers that are being prayed. Let those confirmations come tonight and the rest of this weekend. I thank you, Lord, for fresh starts, new beginnings coming upon your people tonight and this weekend. Let new beginnings break forth. You are the door opener. You're the door keeper. So shut those doors that need to be closed and open those doors that need to be opened. And Lord, we just even release to you those things that we're having to carry and we're needing to steward in this season. We release those to you. We yield and say, Father, whatever you want us to hand back to you and it's time for us to let go of, we thank you for that season. Show us when and how to let go. I thank you, Almighty God, for giving us the wisdom to know the manner in which we should walk in this season, the lifestyle that we should be walking in, the disciplines that we should be adopting. We could be one discipline away, one new habit away from everything changing. Lord, show us the practicals of this season, how to navigate the difficulties. I thank you, Lord, for strengthening those who are just feeling weak. We're running out of our own strength. Thank you, Lord, that there's an endless supply coming from you so that we can hope and put our trust in you, not in ourselves. In the God who raises the dead. In the God who works miracles. And even as I said that, wow, I just feel Holy Spirit saying right now,

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You think something's long gone. And God is saying, receive faith to believe right now for that resurrection. Receive faith to believe right now.

0: name of Jesus, so he gets all the glory. Amen and amen.
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What a word. That's Not Done Yet by The Young Escape. I hope you were listening to those lyrics. I know that was speaking to somebody. And actually, I was on the drive to the station today. And I was just talking to Corey about this right as she was leaving the station. And there's so many times when I'm listening to Victory and that song comes on that I needed to hear. Or that prayer was prayed. Well, today I was driving to the station, processing a lot, going through a lot, just like most of you probably. And I was just like, Lord, I really need some encouragement right now. And this song came on that I've never heard before. I love that about Victory. It's not the same 40 songs on loop. Hello. Not trying to trash other stations, but we need more than 40 songs. There's a lot more artists and amazing things going on out there to be so boxed in. And I just love Victory because it constantly introduces me to new artists, new songs. And there's a prophetic edge to Victory because of the way that we handle this station, because the prayer that covers the station, the way that Ray Haynes, our station manager, selects the songs for the station. I know he listened to that song and he was like, yeah, somebody's going to need to hear that. Not knowing that one of his own DJs was going to need that. And oh my word, did I just have like the weepy cries as I was driving. I mean, just, you know, weeping in the car. It was exactly what I needed to hear. How many times has that happened to you with Victory? I know there's so too many stories for us to even possibly know. We're in over 215 countries, territories, and provinces. We're in all 50 United States. Like, we have listeners all over the planet. How many times every hour is that happening? Where that person who just is at their wit's end and that song comes on that with that specific word. I mean, today's song, I've never had a song so like perfectly detailed. Every lyric was exactly the conversation that I needed to have with the Lord. And oh my goodness, did it bring so much hope and life to me just on the drive here. And I know it's happened to you as well. And that's why I'm inviting you shamelessly to not forget to sow into Victory 91.5. This is fertile soil. This is a 24/7 ministry. We can't do it without you because we are listener-supported radio. 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

0: can say and how often they can pray. But here at Victory, Holy Spirit has free reign because he is valued above all else here. Jesus' name is constantly going up and being praised and uplifted. And Victory is unique in that way. It's very rare to find radio stations like Victory. And I am just so thankful to be a part of this ministry and this mission for over 13 years. Even before that, Ray Haynes had me coming on and leading worship during the morning show a number of times with some of my worship leader friends. And this station has just been such an impact on my life. I know it's been an impact on yours as well. And no gift is too small. God can do a lot with a little. And so don't rule yourself out just because you can't sow the 500, but you can only sow 50 today. God can do a lot. He can multiply. Don't rule yourself out if you can only sow 5 or 10. Because, again, there's multiplication when you put it into God's hands. So go to victory.radio. Check out some of the free resources we have on there as well. And, of course, the Victory app, one of the best free apps ever. I love putting Victory on my soundbar on my TV when I'm leaving my house to go run errands. My family and I come back and our house has been saturated in the presence of God, in prayer, in proclamation. You can feel the shift when you walk in my house when we've been playing Victory while we were gone. It's tangible, it's noticeable, and it's a free app. You can invite the presence of God, the majesty of his glory into your home very easily by keeping Victory playing in your home 24/7, and it's all for free. Well, it's without cost to you most of the time. That's why I'm inviting our friends, those who have been impacted by this ministry, to pray about how much you can sow into Victory 91.5 to keep those moments happening. We've all experienced it. There's nothing like it. And God gets all the glory all the time. It doesn't go to the DJ or it doesn't go to Ray for selecting the song. And it doesn't go to me when I pray the right prayer. It's God orchestrating all of these things because of his love for you and mankind and in this generation. So go to victory.radio, pray about the gift that you can sow today.
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0: What I love about Victory is they're when I need it. 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

0: The Belonging Company with Mitch Wong. You heard that here on Victory 91.5 and Victory.radio for all of you outside the Atlanta area. 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Leave that thing running in your car, in your home. When you come back after errands, your just home is saturated in the presence of God and proclamations and worship. I feel a tangible difference every time I come home.
1: Yes.
0: And tonight, we have something special for you. This is normally when I give that sneak peek on Underground Revival, but July is going to be a special month. I've got guests coming in pretty much every single week this week, and I'm very happy.
1: Come on.
0: I'm very happy right now.
1: Not as happy as I am.
0: You can hear it in my voice. I'm smiling. I'm very happy right now. David Higgins, Do What Jesus Did Ministry, is in the studio. It's not just David Higgins. We got a studio full of people.
1: We got the whole crew, baby. Yeah.
0: Let's go. Okay, it's already a party, so just so y'all know, it's going to be real hype by the time we hit 9 p.m. Like, we're just escalating, and it's only 7:37 right now. David, what do we have in store for this evening? Do we have a studio full?
1: You definitely want to tune in tonight. We're going to share stories of signs, wonders, and miracles. And no, we're not talking about the prophets, the apostles. We're talking about average, everyday people.
0: Come
1: we're
0: on.
1: Talking about mechanics. We're talking about choreographers, property managers,
0: yes.
1: Average, everyday people seeing miracles in their life. First-time healing testimonies. You don't want to miss it tonight. It's going to be off the chain.
0: I need this as bad as anybody else. It's one of those nights where I feel like there's going to be a fire starter happening here.
1: Yes.
0: So if you need some encouragement, if you need some hope, maybe perspective.
1: Yeah.
0: I think that sometimes is what will shift someone's season, is just changing your perspective.
1: Agreed.
0: And if you need your faith stirred up, you've just been feeling a little run down, tonight's holy dance party. And might I add, we have a special midnight mix. I pulled it out from the vault. I dusted it off. A buddy of mine who passed away from cancer years ago, we're bringing back one of his special gospel house mixes that I absolutely loved. And then we have new music that's been trickling in for the last 3 months, and I don't think we've aired all of the songs yet that we recently added, so you'll probably hear some new songs as well. We got new voices in the studio, and literally a studio full happening right now.
1: Come on.
0: And like David said, it's going to be these everyday people, so you don't rule yourself out. No excuses. Siri, tell Google, 9 p.m., set an alarm.
1: Let's go.
0: 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We the Kingdom, Cochran & Co., and Passion coming up next.

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0: Love it so much. That was Passion. What a worthy name. And to that we say yes and amen. I'm Goshen. Welcome to the weekend, my friends. And you know, it's that time. It's time for our health bite of the night. As a reminder, the health bite is not to treat, diagnose, or cure anything. We're just opening our minds to God's original design. And I want to talk a little bit more about that. His original design. He designed us to experience life abundantly without side effects. And there's been a system that we've been forced into over the last 100 years that hasn't provided a whole lot of solutions, but a whole lot of side effects. And God is raising up so many discoveries all over the earth. He's raising up inventors. He's raising up scientists and biohackers. And it is absolutely astounding to watch because I'm in that industry all the time. My wife and I work in this industry. And so tonight's Health Bite is all about hope because we are constantly surrounded with testimonies of people who are given those grave diagnoses, those things that are supposedly incurable or they're basically a death sentence. And we have so many people in our network that have proven those things wrong. So regardless of whatever word curse or doom and gloom has been spoken over you by a doctor or a report or whatever, you need to know that that's not God's plan. There should be no doom or gloom for your future when you're working with God, and especially when it comes to health and wellness. And so I want to invite you again to join my wife and I on our podcast called The Original Intent Lifestyle. We create an easy on-ramp for Christians to experience that abundant life that God promised, because we believe that God's people should be the healthiest people on the planet. No excuses. And that is why we created that podcast, to just provide those bite-sized pieces of practical information to give you that map, that roadmap to success. Because my wife and I, for the last 30 years, have tested countless products, protocols, all those things, so that you don't have to. We have spent thousands and thousands of dollars. We have spent hours and hours and days and years of our lives to get this thing down. And I'm not coming from a good hand, all right? Most of you know that when I was born into this world, I had horrible health. And it was a tormenting, sorrowful season up till when I met my wife, and then she's a doctor of naturopathy, so she started bringing those natural health solutions to me, and my life has been completely changed. Those things that I was dealing with for years, they're disappearing year by year. I'm getting better and better every year. And so I'm releasing tonight that word of hope to all of you. If you're struggling with a health issue, stop tolerating it. If you're waking up in pain every morning, stop tolerating it. It's not because you're getting older. That's not God's plan. And I have proof of thousands of testimonials that say God is on the move and has solutions for you. And so let hope arise in your heart. Don't listen to the doom and gloom and those nonsense prophets that are speaking lies. God is healing this generation. He's healing it supernaturally, as you're about to find out tonight when you're going to hear tons of testimonials of miracles, signs, and wonders that are happening with everyday believers. But he's also doing it in the health and wellness field, bringing those solutions, these incredible inventions. And I have nothing but joy and hope because I'm immersed in it. I'm telling you, this is the truth. It's God's plan for you. So do not settle for anything less than the abundant life that Jesus promised. That was your Health Bite for the night. Prayer is coming up next.
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Through Jesus, let us continually offer to God a sacrifice of praise, the fruit of lips that boldly profess His name, the sound of revival. 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